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1: Overnight, we'll call it partly cloudy with lows dropping to around 60 degrees. Warmer and more humid on Tuesday, with our highs making their way into the mid-80s. We'll see showers and storms arrive with the humidity on Wednesday. I'm WSBT 22 meteorologist Lynette Grant.

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2: ABC News, I'm Chuck Sievertson. Federal safety investigators say the five people dead and five others injured in yesterday's Amazon cargo plane crash at Miami International Airport were all in either the Econoline van or sedan that were hit when the plane overshot the runway. National Transportation Safety Board Chief Jennifer Homedy.
3: I would describe it in one word of devastating.
2: Calling this an unusual accident, ABC News aviation analyst John Nance.
4: Normally you'll see overrun accidents that are just maybe a couple of hundred feet in.
2: Granted an earlier parole board hearing from 2028 to this coming March 27, the Menendez brothers imprisoned in California for the 1989 killings of their parents. After weekend missile attacks between the two, the U.S. military and Iran say the responses from now on will be more severe. Iran has introduced a higher price for its heaviest users of gasoline, say its state media, the latest economic pinch caused by months of war. This is ABC News.
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9: Overnight, we'll call it partly cloudy with lows dropping to around 60 degrees. Warmer and more humid on Tuesday with our highs making their way into the mid-80s. We'll see showers and storms arrive with the humidity on Wednesday. I'm WSBT 22 meteorologist Lynette Grant.

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1: Overnight, we'll call it partly cloudy with lows dropping to around 60 degrees. Warmer and more humid on Tuesday with our highs making their way into the mid-80s. We'll see showers and storms arrive with the humidity on Wednesday. I'm WSBT 22 meteorologist Lynette Grant.

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1: Overnight, we'll call it partly cloudy with lows dropping to around 60 degrees. Warmer and more humid on Tuesday with our highs making their way into the mid-80s. We'll see showers and storms arrive with the humidity on Wednesday. I'm WSBT 22 meteorologist Lynette Grant.

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1: ABC News, I'm Stephanie Officer. As the country prepares to mark the 25th year since the 9/11 attacks, the FBI is out with a new warning on terror threats they say still exist in the U.S. ABC's Pierre Thomas.
2: While the FBI says it's better positioned to stop a large-scale, sophisticated attack like 9/11, al-Qaeda and its offshoot, ISIS, have evolved in recent years, relentlessly seeking to develop so-called lone wolves right here in the homeland. Just 3 weeks ago, 35-year-old Jessica Bowie arrested for allegedly plotting to bomb the state capital in Albany, in the name of ISIS.
1: The U.S. Coast Guard is now assisting Bahamian authorities after a small plane carrying four people crashed off Andros Island today. Relatives say the aircraft was traveling to Miami with an experienced pilot, his wife, and two grandchildren on board. Sylvie Larry is the pilot's niece.
3: We're asking for everyone out there to please help, whether it's by plane, by boat, any signs that you've noticed, to help us find them and bring them back alive.
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9: Overnight, we'll call it partly cloudy with lows dropping to around 60 degrees. Warmer and more humid on Tuesday with our highs making their way into the mid-80s. We'll see showers and storms arrive with the humidity on Wednesday. I'm WSBT 22 meteorologist Lynette Grant.

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1: Overnight, we'll call it partly cloudy with lows dropping to around 60 degrees. Warmer and more humid on Tuesday with our highs making their way into the mid-80s. We'll see showers and storms arrive with the humidity on Wednesday. I'm WSBT 22 meteorologist Lynette Grant.

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1: ABC News, I'm Stephanie Officer. As the country prepares to mark the 25th year since the 9/11 attacks, the FBI is out with a new warning on terror threats they say still exist in the U.S. ABC's Pierre Thomas.
2: While the FBI says it's better positioned to stop a large-scale, sophisticated attack like 9/11, al-Qaeda and its offshoot, ISIS, have evolved in recent years, relentlessly seeking to develop so-called lone wolves right here in the homeland. Just 3 weeks ago, 35-year-old Jessica Bowie arrested for allegedly plotting to bomb the state capital in Albany, in the name of ISIS.
1: The U.S. Coast Guard is now assisting Bahamian authorities after a small plane carrying four people crashed off Andros Island today. Relatives say the aircraft was traveling to Miami with an experienced pilot, his wife, and two grandchildren on board. Sylvie Larry is the pilot's niece.
3: We're asking for everyone out there to please help, whether it's by plane, by boat, any signs that you've noticed, to help us find them and bring them back alive.
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9: Warmer and more humid on Tuesday, with our highs making their way into the mid-80s. We'll see showers and storms arrive with the humidity on Wednesday. I'm WSBT 22 meteorologist Lynette Grant.

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1: Warmer and more humid on Tuesday, with our highs making their way into the mid-80s. We'll see showers and storms arrive with the humidity on Wednesday. I'm WSBT 22 meteorologist Lynette Grant.

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1: ABC News, I'm Stephanie Officer. As the country prepares to mark the 25th year since the 9/11 attacks, the FBI is out with a new warning on terror threats they say still exist in the U.S. ABC's Pierre Thomas.
2: While the FBI says it's better positioned to stop a large-scale, sophisticated attack like 9/11, al-Qaeda and its offshoot, ISIS, have evolved in recent years, relentlessly seeking to develop so-called lone wolves right here in the homeland. Just 3 weeks ago, 35-year-old Jessica Bowie arrested for allegedly plotting to bomb the state capital in Albany in the name of ISIS.
1: The U.S. Coast Guard is now assisting Bahamian authorities after a small plane carrying four people crashed off Andros Island today. Relatives say the aircraft was traveling to Miami with an experienced pilot, his wife, and two grandchildren on board. Sylvie Larry is the pilot's niece.
3: We're asking for everyone out there to please help, whether it's by plane, by boat, any signs that you've noticed, to help us find them and bring them back alive.
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9: Warmer and more humid on Tuesday, with our highs making their way into the mid-80s. We'll see showers and storms arrive with the humidity on Wednesday. I'm WSBT 22 meteorologist Lynette Grant.

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1: Warmer and more humid on Tuesday, with our highs making their way into the mid-80s. We'll see showers and storms arrive with the humidity on Wednesday. I'm WSBT 22 meteorologist Lynette Grant.

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2: Warmer and more humid on Tuesday, with our highs making their way into the mid-80s. We'll see showers and storms arrive with the humidity on Wednesday. I'm WSBT 22 meteorologist Lynette Grant.

reluctantly crouched at the starting line. Engines pumping and thumping in time. The green light flashes, the flags go up. Churning and burning, they yearn for the cup. They deftly maneuver and muscle for rank. Fuel burning fast on an empty tank. Reckless and wild, they pour through the turns. Their prowess is potent and see.

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1: Warmer and more humid on Tuesday, with our highs making their way into the mid-80s. We'll see showers and storms arrive with the humidity on Wednesday. I'm WSBT 22 meteorologist Lynette Grant.

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1: ABC News, I'm Stephanie Officer. NTSB investigators say they've located the plane's black boxes, but have yet to interview the two surviving crew members on board after Sunday's deadly Amazon cargo plane crash in Miami. ABC News aviation analyst John Nance.
2: One of the key elements in here is going to be at the speed at which they approached the runway, apparently almost 190 miles an hour, and the speed at which they rocketed off the other end.

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1: Warmer and more humid on Tuesday, with our highs making their way into the mid-80s. We'll see showers and storms arrive with the humidity on Wednesday. I'm WSBT 22 meteorologist Lynette Grant.

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1: Stephanie Officer. As the country prepares to mark the 25th year since the 9/11 attacks this week, the FBI is out with a new warning on terror threats they say still exist in this country. ABC's Pierre Thomas.
2: While the FBI says it's better positioned to stop a large-scale, sophisticated attack like 9/11, Al-Qaeda and its offshoot, ISIS, have evolved in recent years, relentlessly seeking to develop so-called lone wolves right here in the homeland. Just 3 weeks ago, 35-year-old Jessica Bowie, arrested for allegedly plotting

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1: Warmer and more humid on Tuesday, with our highs making their way into the mid-80s. We'll see showers and storms arrive with the humidity on Wednesday. I'm WSBT 22 meteorologist Lynette Grant.

Rattling your ground, karma's on your scent like a bounty hunter. Karma's gonna track you down, step by step from town to town. Sweet like justice, karma is a queen. Karma takes all my friends to the summit. Karma is the guy on the screen.

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0: Army officer. NTSB investigators say they've located the plane's black boxes, but have yet to interview the two surviving crew members on board after Sunday's deadly Amazon cargo plane crash in Miami. ABC News aviation analyst John Nance.
1: One of the key elements in here is going to be at the speed at which they approached the runway, apparently almost 190 miles an hour, and the speed at which they rocketed off the other end, 128 miles an hour. That's a tremendous amount of energy for a 300,000-pound airplane.
0: Officials say the Amazon jet left the runway and slammed into vehicles on a nearby road, killing five people on the ground. A $25,000 reward now being offered for info leading to the suspect accused of killing a Mississippi sheriff's deputy in the line of duty. Claiborne County Sheriff Edward Good says 45-year-old Terrian Bailey was shot responding to a robbery.
2: Officer Bailey was dedicated to this community. He lived, born and raised here.
0: This is ABC News.
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5: I'm Rusty Nixon, Giant FM News. Captain Snyder with the Marshall County Sheriff's Department, in collaboration with the United States Marshals Service, conducted a sex and violent offender compliance operation throughout Marshall County from Monday, August 31st through Wednesday, September 2nd. Those on the sex and violent offender registry are required to report information including their primary residence, employment, vehicles, telephone numbers, and social media accounts. Any change of information must be reported in person to the managing agency within 72 hours of making that change. Primary objective of the operation was to ensure that all offenders currently registered as residing in Marshall County were checked for accuracy in their reporting details. Officers of various police agencies checked the registered physical residences and employment locations of 74 active registered offenders in Marshall County. The enforcement of violations resulted in the arrest of 4 individuals, Randy Teener, age 61, of Bremen, arrested by the Marshall County Sheriff's Office for failure to register as a sex offender. Kenneth Mattern, age 52, of Plymouth, arrested by the Plymouth Police for that same offense. Robert Rumback, age 36, of Plymouth, arrested by parole officers for parole violations. Tyler Southwell, age 33, of Plymouth, arrested by parole officers for parole violations. Criminal cases were drawn for violations on an additional 5 registered offenders, with the information forwarded to the Marshall County Prosecutor's Office for review pending criminal charges. Those offenses included failure to register as a sex offender and failure of a sex offender to possess identification, investigated by the Plymouth Police. 2 additional investigations for failure to register as a sex offender, investigated by Marshall County Police, and 1 for possession of marijuana, investigated by the Indiana State Police. Friday, September 4th, Sergeant Jonathan Bryant with the Marshall County Sheriff's Department conducted a traffic stop near the intersection of Pioneer Drive and U.S. 30. During the stop, Marshall County Police K-9 Bear was utilized. A subsequent search of the vehicle resulted in locating suspected methamphetamine. Officers also located items that had been stolen the previous day in Walkerton. Dakota Elder, 30, was arrested and taken to the Marshall County Jail, booked on a charge of possession of methamphetamine as a level 5 felony. Town of Argus is inviting the community to come together this Friday, September 11th, for its annual 9/11 Remembrance Walk and Ceremony. It's an event honoring the lives lost, the heroes who responded, and the lasting impact of September 11th. The event will begin at Argus Community Schools, where participants will gather at 5:30 p.m. before walking to Nickel Plate Square at 5:45 p.m. A remembrance ceremony will follow at 6. This year, the remembrance walk and ceremony will be held alongside TGIF Argus, with festivities following that ceremony. I'm Rusty Nixon, Giant FM News.
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8: Warmer and more humid on Tuesday, with our highs making their way into the mid-80s. We'll see showers and storms arrive with the humidity on Wednesday. I'm WSBT 22 meteorologist Lynette Grant.

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Hi there. I hope you had a great weekend. Jen with you. And coming up later on this hour, let's get back into the swing of things on this short work week. I got a joke to tell you. First, it's Adele.

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0: definitely a busy weekend for the Marshall County Blueberry Festival, but everything I saw on social media, wow, it looked like such a fun time. 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
2: Warmer and more humid on Tuesday, with our highs making their way into the mid-80s. We'll see showers and storms arrive with the humidity on Wednesday. I'm WSBT 22 meteorologist Lynette Grant.

honestly don't know if I'm going to get the party started here, but let's see if I can make you laugh this morning. Giggle or groan, you decide. What do you call a fibbing cat? What do you call a fibbing cat? A lion, or I'll also accept a perjurer.

0: I think this is a brand new term. It's called abundantly busy, and that's what I was all weekend. It's Jen on Max 98.3 and WTCA. I had a lot going on this weekend, but none of it bad. Like, busy with radio things, but radio is always a good thing to me. Also, spent time with my son. He came home from college for the weekend. Found some time to fit in a run that was double digits. Went golfing on Sunday, but then yesterday morning I had this weird, crazy pain in my right side. And I'll be honest, I had a kidney stone 5 years ago, and I'm terrified of getting another one. That pain felt awfully familiar, and I thought I'd have to go to urgent care at some point on Labor Day. But then I remembered, oh, it's because I swung a golf club pretty hard on Sunday. I did end up winning, too.
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really easy for you to pack a lunch for work this morning because you had so many leftovers. I'm having a hot dog and potato salad for lunch today. I cannot complain about that. It's Lola Young and Messy on Max 98.3 and WTCA.

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1: ABC News, I'm Sherry Preston. Dozens of NTSB experts combing through the scene of the Amazon cargo jet that shot past the end of the runway in Miami.
2: I would describe it in one word of devastating.
1: NTSB Chair Jennifer Homendy heading up the investigation. The plane hit two vehicles, killing five people and leaving five more injured. New reading test scores out this morning show another drop among American teenagers. Education expert Kevin Huffman.
3: U.S. test scores have been going down over the last decade, results that then became exacerbated by the pandemic.
1: American teenagers now rank 13th in the world on reading tests, also getting the blame social media. Students who spend more than an hour a day scrolling showing lower scores. New retaliatory Canadian tariffs going into effect this morning, hitting billions of dollars worth of exports from the United States. Hurricane Lowell and its 110-mile-an-hour winds bringing heavy rain to western Hawaii. This is ABC News.
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9: I'm Rusty Nixon, Giant FM News. A 24-year-old Michigan man faces drunk driving charges after deputies responded to a report of a possibly impaired driver on U.S. 30 Friday afternoon. According to a news release from the Marshall County Sheriff's Department, dispatch received a report at approximately 4:29 p.m. of a possibly impaired or reckless driver traveling westbound on U.S. 30 from State Road 331. Marshall County officers responded to the area. A deputy initiated a traffic stop on the suspected vehicle. And during the investigation, deputies discovered the driver, Tanner C. Imus, 24, of Michigan, was exhibiting signs of alcohol intoxication. Imus was transported to the Marshall County Jail, arrested, and charged with operating a motor vehicle with a BAC of 0.15 or more, operating a vehicle while intoxicated, endangering. Suspects are considered innocent until proven guilty in a court of law. Marshall County Prosecuting Attorney Nelson Chipman has declined to file criminal charges in connection with a bogus child welfare complaint made in June against former Transportation Secretary Pete Buttigieg. An anonymous caller contacted Michigan Child Welfare authorities claiming that Buttigieg posed a danger to his four-year-old twins. Michigan State Police and Child Protective Services workers visited his home as part of a standard protocol for handling incoming reports. Buttigieg was temporarily separated from his children for 24 hours while mandatory forensic interviews were conducted. The call originated from Marshall County, where the instigator, referred to by Chipman as TJ, had taken up temporary residency with her own family. Chipman and Chief Deputy Nick Langowski reviewed the Indiana State Police Detective's investigative report. TJ is from Alabama. During her relatively short stay in Marshall County, she generated three separate police encounters that resulted in reports, one of which resulted in her arrest for domestic battery, returned to Alabama and took up residence in a treatment facility only to be evicted for a rule violation. She currently resides in a halfway house near her home in Alabama with limited mental health treatment options available. Chipman concluded the TJ was not capable of forming the criminal intent necessary to support a conviction. Captain Snyder with the Marshall County Sheriff's Department in collaboration with the United States Marshals Service conducted a sex and violent offender compliance operation throughout Marshall County from Monday, August 31st through Wednesday, September 2nd. Those on the sex and violent offender registry are required to report information, including their primary residence, employment, vehicles, telephone numbers, and social media accounts. Any change of information must be reported in person to the managing agency within 72 hours of making that change. Primary objective of the operation was to ensure that all offenders currently registered as residing in Marshall County were checked for accuracy in their reporting details. Officers of various police agencies checked the registered physical residences and employment locations of 74 active registered offenders in Marshall County. The enforcement of violations resulted in the arrest of four individuals: Randy Teener, age 61, of Bremen, arrested by the Marshall County Sheriff's Office for failure to register as a sex offender; Kenneth Mattern, age 52, of Plymouth, arrested by the Plymouth Police for that same offense; Robert Rumbach, age 36, of Plymouth, arrested by parole officers for parole violations; Tyler Southwell, age 33, of Plymouth, arrested by parole officers for parole violations. Criminal cases were drawn for violations on an additional five registered offenders, with the information forwarded to the Marshall County Prosecutor's Office for review pending criminal charges. Those offenses included failure to register as a sex offender and failure of a sex offender to possess identification investigated by the Plymouth Police. Two additional investigations for failure to register as a sex offender investigated by Marshall County Police, and one for possession of marijuana investigated by the Indiana State Police. I'm Rusty Nixon, Giant FM News.
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9: 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And, of course, the Saturday Morning Coaches Show starting at 7 o'clock. 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I'm Rusty Nixon, Giant FM Sports.
0: And we're back with breaking news. Coke Zero Sugar might be the best Coke ever.
11: That's right, Jim. Coke Zero Sugar is a must-try for any Coke fan, so make sure you... Jim. Jim. We're on the air.
0: Ooh, yes, this tastes like the best Coke ever to me. Your thoughts, Jen?
11: Well, can I have a sip?
0: Jen, we're in the middle of reporting the news.
12: I need to try it first.
9: Turning to obituaries, Donald Charles Heim, 85, passed away at his home in West Hills, California, on July 24th of 2026 due to cancer. Don was born in Plymouth, Indiana on September 2nd, 1940, to David and Ellen Swanson Heim. He graduated from Plymouth High School, class of 1958, and went on to attend Purdue University, where he earned his degree in physics and played trumpet with the Air Force ROTC band and a dance band organized by his dormitory. He's survived by his wife, Evelyn Dorr, whom he met in their high school science club. They both received job offers from Rocketdyne Division of North American Aviation in Canoga Park, California. Don is a test and instrumentation engineer, Evelyn as a materials chemist. Don and Evelyn jointly received the Distinguished Alumnus Recognition bestowed by the Plymouth High School Alumni Association in 2013. Services were held at Johnson Danielson Funeral Home on August 29th. Condolences can be left for the family at www.johnsondanielson.com.
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14: Warmer and more humid on Tuesday, with our highs making their way into the mid-80s. We'll see showers and storms arrive with the humidity on Wednesday. I'm WSBT 22 meteorologist Lynette Grant.

It's Ariana Grande on Max 98.3 and WTCA. If you traveled over the weekend, aren't you thankful for the gas tax holiday? When I drove into Illinois, I was shocked by how much gas was.

0: meditating.
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3: Partly to mostly sunny skies today. Temperatures getting up right around 85 degrees with light winds. Overnight temperatures tonight will stay near 70 with partly cloudy skies, increasing clouds by morning. And then for tomorrow, we're looking at scattered showers and thunderstorms being possible with high temperatures at 83. I'm WSBT 22 Chief Meteorologist Carrie Pujol.

It feels like forever we waited for Labor Day weekend to show up, and now that it's over, I don't want you to think that summer is over yet, because we have 2 weeks of summer yet. The first day of fall is September 22nd,

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Come visit the Plymouth Church of the Brethren, located at the corner of Michigan and Baker Streets in Plymouth. Traditional worship starts at 9 a.m. on Sunday, with Sunday school classes following at 10 a.m. Our contemporary service starts at 11:15 a.m. Our goal is to serve Jesus simply, peacefully, together.

Town of Argus invites the community to come together on Friday, September 11th for the annual 9/11 Remembrance Walk and Ceremony. You'll gather at the Argus Community Schools at 5:30 p.m. The Remembrance Walk is in the school plus downtown square. And then at 6 p.m., ceremony starting at 6 p.m. If you want to read more, head over to the Max 98.3 WTCA Facebook page.

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1: ABC News, I'm Sherry Preston. America's reading scores are going in the wrong direction. The latest results from the Program for International Assessment show scores among American 15-year-olds dropping, putting the U.S. at 13th worldwide. Kevin Huffman is an education expert.
2: I don't think it's time to freak out, but I do think we should be cognizant of the fact that the United States is competing in a global economy, and we should be concerned.
1: The reading gap within the U.S. is also growing, with scores between the top and bottom readers in America the widest of any other country taking part. Social media and screen time are getting some of the blame. Federal investigators have recovered the two black boxes from the Amazon cargo jet that shot across the runway at Miami International Airport, killing five people in cars. Parts of western Hawaii being lashed by heavy rain, winds, and high surf from Hurricane Lowell. The Canadian tariffs on billions of dollars worth of American goods going into effect this morning. This is ABC News.
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8: I'm Rusty Nixon, Giant FM News. A 28-year-old Plymouth man faces multiple criminal charges after police responded to a late-night disturbance at the Economy Inn on Saturday morning. According to Plymouth police, officers were dispatched to North Michigan Street, the Economy Inn, at approximately 2:37 a.m. on Saturday, September 5th, following a 911 call reporting an intoxicated man with two children present. Caller reported the suspect was harassing and arguing with people at the location. Officer Witkowski led the investigation, which resulted in 28-year-old Alex C. Upchurch of Plymouth being taken into custody and taken to the Plymouth Hospital for jail clearance. Upchurch was then transported to Marshall County Jail, where he was booked on six charges: public intoxication, disorderly conduct, resisting law enforcement, intimidation, neglect of a dependent, and battery on a law enforcement officer. Suspects are considered innocent until proven guilty in a court of law. Saturday, September 5th, approximately 7:32 p.m., Marshall County Central Dispatch was advised of a man at the Plymouth Speedway with a head injury. Marshall County officers and Plymouth EMS responded to the scene. As police arrived, a fight broke out. A man, later identified as Toby Dillian Watson of Fort Wayne, was pointed out by staff as the one who started the fight. Officers attempted to stop Watson when he took off on foot. They apprehended him shortly after and found him to be in possession of a firearm. Watson was booked into the Marshall County Jail on two Level 5 felonies for felon in possession of a firearm and resisting law enforcement causing injury, along with a Level 6 felony charge of obstruction of justice. Suspects are considered innocent until proven guilty in a court of law. A 28-year-old Plymouth man faces multiple criminal charges after a routine traffic stop early on Friday morning led to the discovery of suspected methamphetamine. According to a news release from the Marshall County Sheriff's Department, deputies on routine patrol stopped a vehicle for traffic infractions at 1:06 a.m. on September 4th. While speaking with the driver, deputies learned the individual did not possess a driver's license. Plymouth Police Department's K-9 Kaiser was called to the scene and alerted to the presence of narcotics. A subsequent search of the vehicle produced suspected methamphetamine and drug paraphernalia. Noah Z. Johnson, 28, was arrested and charged with possession of methamphetamine, possession of paraphernalia, and obstruction of justice, was taken to the Marshall County Jail. Town of Argus is inviting the community to come together this Friday, September 11th, for its annual 9/11 Remembrance Walk and Ceremony. It's an event honoring the lives lost, the heroes who responded, and the lasting impact of September 11th. The event will begin at Argus Community Schools, where participants will gather at 5:30 p.m. before walking to Nickel Plate Square at 5:45 p.m. A remembrance ceremony will follow at 6. This year, the remembrance walk and ceremony will be held alongside TGIF Argus, with festivities following that ceremony. I'm Rusty Nexon, Giant FM News.
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10: Partly to mostly sunny skies today. Temperatures getting up right around 85 degrees with light winds. Overnight temperatures tonight will stay near 70 with partly cloudy skies, increasing clouds by morning. And then for tomorrow, we're looking at scattered showers and thunderstorms being possible with high temperatures at 83. I'm WSBT 22 Chief Meteorologist Carrie Pujol.
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Good morning, Jen, with you as we get back into the swing of things. It's always really hard after a 3-day weekend, isn't it? Here's Passenger.

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3: Partly to mostly sunny skies today. Temperatures getting up right around 85 degrees with light winds. Overnight temperatures tonight will stay near 70 with partly cloudy skies, increasing clouds by morning. And then for tomorrow, we're looking at scattered showers and thunderstorms being possible with high temperatures at 83. I'm WSBT 22 Chief Meteorologist Carrie Pujol.
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4: Good morning, I'm Leanne Tokars in the WSBT 22 Newsroom. Breaking overnight, crews battled a big fire at the Stadium Flats Apartments near Four Winds Field in downtown South Bend. It happened around midnight with flames engulfing the building. This building is under construction and it appears the flames spread to a crane. People who live in the nearby Diamond View Apartments were evacuated, with the heat from the fire damaging some windows of that building. We're working to learn two big things, whether there were any injuries and the cause. Canada's retaliatory tariffs on $20 billion of U.S. goods are now in effect. These tariffs were announced after trade talks between the U.S. and Canada fell apart 2 weeks ago. The new tariffs range from 15 to 50% on a number of products, including steel and aluminum. They're expected to hit manufacturers in Michigan and Indiana particularly hard. A 17-year-old is under arrest for a deadly shooting in Elkhart. 21-year-old Jessica Martinez was shot on Pierre Moran Drive just before noon yesterday. She died at the hospital. The teen suspect faces preliminary charges of reckless homicide. And new disaster aid is available for people with storm damage from last month's severe weather. This includes people in LaPorte and Pulaski counties in our area. FEMA applications are open now until October 25th for damage not covered by insurance. We've linked you to that application at WSBT.com.
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Red Hot Chili Peppers on Max 98.3 and WTCA. I could not stand the Superman movie that came out last summer. I hate watched it in the theater, and if I wasn't with my husband and daughter, I probably would have walked out of it. So the joke at my house over the weekend is we're going to watch Supergirl when it comes to streaming, which is it'll debut on HBO Max on Thursday, September 10th, and arrive to HBO Linear on September 12th. I said, as long as you give me something to do while the movie's playing in the background, I can handle that. But when I'm stuck in a movie theater and I can't like scroll on my phone or knit something, crochet something, brainstorm something, and I'm forced to watch it, I'm just a very unhappy Jen. Louis Capaldi and Someone You Loved, Max 98.3 and WTCA. Good morning.

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Swims and Mr. Know-It-All on Max 98.3 and WTCA. And coming up right after the 9 o'clock news, it's What's Your Opinion? Kevin Overmeyer joining Kathy today. And it is so important you listen in, especially if you're hoping to win the 2026 Blueberry Half Pot. Linda Yoder will be joining them from the United Way of Marshall County. And that Blueberry Half Pot winning number will be announced. It's coming up right after the 9 o'clock news here on Max 98.3 and WTCA.

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1: ABC News, I'm Sherry Preston. America's reading scores are going in the wrong direction. The latest results from the Program for International Assessment show scores among American 15-year-olds dropping, putting the U.S. at 13th worldwide. Kevin Huffman is an education expert.
2: I don't think it's time to freak out, but I do think we should be cognizant of the fact that the United States is competing in a global economy, and we should be concerned.
1: The reading gap within the U.S. is also growing, with scores between the top and bottom readers in America the widest of any other country taking part. Social media and screen time are getting some of the blame. Federal investigators have recovered the two black boxes from the Amazon cargo jet that shot across the runway at Miami International Airport, killing five people in cars. Parts of western Hawaii being lashed by heavy rain, winds, and high surf from Hurricane Lowell. The Canadian tariffs on billions of dollars worth of American goods going into effect this morning. This is ABC News.
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1: I'm Rusty Nixon, Giant FM News. Captain Snyder with the Marshall County Sheriff's Department, in collaboration with the United States Marshal Service, conducted a sex and violent offender compliance operation throughout Marshall County from Monday, August 31st through Wednesday, September 2nd. Those on the sex and violent offender registry are required to report information, including their primary residence, employment, vehicles, telephone numbers, and social media accounts. Any change of information must be reported in person to the managing agency within 72 hours of making that change. Primary objective of the operation was to ensure that all offenders currently registered as residing in Marshall County were checked for accuracy in their reporting details. Officers of various police agencies checked the registered physical residences and employment locations of 74 active registered offenders in Marshall County. The enforcement of violations resulted in the arrest of four individuals: Randy Teener, age 61, of Bremen, arrested by the Marshall County Sheriff's Office for failure to register as a sex offender; Kenneth Mattern, age 52, of Plymouth, arrested by the Plymouth Police for that same offense; Robert Rumbach, age 36, of Plymouth, arrested by parole officers for parole violations; Tyler Southwell, age 33, of Plymouth, arrested by parole officers for parole violations. Criminal cases were drawn for violations on an additional five registered offenders, with the information forwarded to the Marshall County Prosecutor's Office for review pending criminal charges. Those offenses included failure to register as a sex offender and failure of a sex offender to possess identification, investigated by the Plymouth Police; two additional investigations for failure to register as a sex offender, investigated by Marshall County Police; and one for possession of marijuana, investigated by the Indiana State Police. Friday, September 4th, Sergeant Jonathan Bryant with the Marshall County Sheriff's Department conducted a traffic stop near the intersection of Pioneer Drive and U.S. 30. During the stop, Marshall County Police K-9 Bear was utilized. A subsequent search of the vehicle resulted in locating suspected methamphetamine. Officers also located items that had been stolen the previous day in Walkerton. Dakota Elder, 30, was arrested and taken to the Marshall County Jail, booked on a charge of possession of methamphetamine as a level 5 felony. Town of Argus is inviting the community to come together this Friday, September 11th, for its annual 9/11 Remembrance Walk and Ceremony. It's an event honoring the lives lost, the heroes who responded, and the lasting impact of September 11th. The event will begin at Argus Community Schools, where participants will gather at 5:30 p.m. before walking to Nickel Plate Square at 5:45 p.m. A remembrance ceremony will follow at 6. This year, the remembrance walk and ceremony will be held alongside TGIF Argus, with festivities following that ceremony. I'm Rusty Nixon, Giant FM News.
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3: Partly to mostly sunny skies today. Temperatures getting up right around 85 degrees with light winds. Overnight temperatures tonight will stay near 70 with partly cloudy skies, increasing clouds by morning. And then for tomorrow, we're looking at scattered showers and thunderstorms being possible with high temperatures at 83. I'm WSBT 22 Chief Meteorologist Carrie Pujol.
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0: too hot. Kevin's too hot.
1: Oh, yeah, right.
0: Good morning. Good morning. It is Tuesday.
1: Morning, Kathy. This is unusual for me to be here on the first Tuesday of the month.
0: Yes, it is. But the commissioners are meeting today.
1: Well, then the fourth commissioner had to be there today, John Grolick. So. I had to cover for him again, you know.
0: So he could go do his commissioner thing.
1: So he can go do his commissioner thing.
0: Yeah, but, you know, I'll take it easy on you. We won't go to 11 o'clock. We'll get out of here so you can go to work.
1: Okay.
0: Do your thing.
1: Yeah, because this was kind of a, hey, Kevin, can you come in tomorrow?
0: Like I asked him yesterday.
1: Yeah, she did.
0: that's okay.
1: That's all right.
0: You usually come to town. You had a big weekend there. And
1: at the store, yes, so had to go to the bank.
0: Go to the bank today.
1: Yep.
0: Exactly.
1: So
0: we are going to have guests at 9:30. We are going to have folks in from United Way. They are going to draw the winning number for the 2026 Marshall County Blueberry Half Pot.
1: Well, good. That will be exciting.
0: I got my 40 tickets right here.
1: You got 40 tickets?
0: I'm waiting to see if I'm a winner.
1: If you're a winner.
0: Like Jim said, he goes, honey, we're not lucky to win anything like that. He goes, the only luck we ever had was we found each other.
1: There you go.
0: Wasn't that sweet of him this morning?
1: Man, that was.
0: That's what he said.
1: He's on the ball this morning.
0: Yeah, I was surprised.
1: Good for you, Jim.
0: So it was a big weekend.
1: Yep.
0: Blueberry weekend, Labor Day weekend, an extra day off. Did you do much?
1: Nope.
0: Did you come to town at all?
1: I didn't even come to town.
0: Oh, my goodness.
1: I thought about coming Friday evening to go to Wisconsin Cheese.
0: Yes.
1: But I decided, I ain't going. Then I thought, well, maybe Saturday night I would go up. But I never came to Plymouth at all.
0: I never got it done.
1: I never got it done. Okay. I just stayed around home in Burrow.
0: Yeah, well, we went out Thursday night with Austin and Brooke and Oliver.
1: And you had a lot of people coming in town.
0: Yes. And then Friday we broadcast live, so we were out there on Friday for a couple of hours, just a couple of hours. It was hot Friday.
1: It was hot.
0: And afterwards, you know, we got out of there. I came back to the office for a few hours. And Jim goes, are we going to go back to the park? I said, no. It was too hot. And we were going to Mayor Summer of Music. So we went down to Mayor Summer of Music on Friday night. Had a great night down there. Ate some fire truck pizza from down there, which was very good. I would have that again. And an enjoyable evening. And then our kids. It was so funny because I had Caitlin and Matt and their three kids on Wednesday night. I had Haley and Gary and their three kids on Thursday night. And then I didn't have anybody Friday night. And then I had 16 people Saturday night and Sunday night.
1: Oh, my gosh. And they all stayed with you?
0: Yes.
1: Oh, my gosh. Where do you put that many extra people?
0: Well, fortunately, I have a living room and a family room that have couches in them.
1: Yeah. And you have floor space.
0: We had an extra queen mattress that we've been going to, do we put it in the basement? Do we throw it away? What do we do with it? It's been sitting in the extra bedroom upstairs.
1: Oh.
0: So we took it downstairs, and my dining room table, when we had the floors put in last year in July, I put my dining room table out in the storage barn. Well, it's a trailer that's inside of a barn. And it's still out there. So I have no dining room table. So we laid the mattress down there for the dining.
1: Well, that.
0: You know,
1: everything
0: so that,
1: out.
0: And we had a top, had a couple topper, mattress toppers down there. So everybody slept on something cushy.
1: And who did all the cooking for all these people?
0: Well, we were pretty fortunate.
1: Oh,
0: they came in Friday. No, they came in Saturday afternoon.
1: And they came in for a funeral, right?
0: Right. David Hunsberger, his dad, Bob Hunsberger, who they worked here. They lived here in town. And then Bob worked over in Bourbon at that. Right there, kind of like catty corner from UPS, that big OmniSource building at one point, I think it was.
1: Oh, it was OmniSource.
0: Okay, I don't know what it is now, but that
1: United,
0: he worked there.
1: United Technologies.
0: Okay.
1: I think.
0: He worked there for quite a while, and then Then he moved to South Carolina. Then my little kids followed his butt to South Carolina.
1: Oh, okay.
0: But then he left South Carolina, went back to Michigan because it's the same company. So he went up to Michigan, and he passed away kind of unexpectedly. I mean, he had been diagnosed with Alzheimer's, I believe.
1: Oh.
0: And for the last 2 years, that's been going on. And he just started to really falter in the last couple of months. And then they found out he had a cancerous tumor in his throat, and he was having trouble eating.
1: Oh.
0: And so he passed away in the funeral. He passed away a week ago Friday. The funeral was on Friday, and everybody came up for the funeral. But I think it worked out really well because they came up for the funeral. Then Dave's mom lives in Elkhart. So on Saturday morning, they came down and had brunch with his mom and his stepdad in Elkhart. So she had 16 there. Plus, he's got a brother that lives there and a sister that has kids. So I don't know if they were all there. And then they came down. So we had Saturday night dinner, and we just did burgers on the grill and hot dogs, and I had made potato salad and baked beans and all kinds of, you know, that kind of stuff. On Saturday morning, we got up, and Matt, who is Caitlin's fiance, he's a firefighter, so he's used to cooking for large crowds.
1: Large crowd.
0: So he made biscuits and gravy for everybody for Saturday, and then they were going to play golf on Sunday. No, that was Sunday morning. He made biscuits and gravy on Sunday because it came on Saturday. Sunday morning, we had that. Then I thought all of us girls were going to go to the park and take the kids to the rides, and that the boys were going to go play golf. But there was a little too much drinking Saturday night, and they didn't get to the golf course for their 10:50 tea time.
1: Uh-oh.
0: So they missed. They didn't get to golf, and they hauled up 4 bags of golf clubs and never even used them. But we all went out to the park on Sunday and took the kids and hung out. And then they stayed. Jim and I left. We went home. We got there about 11, no, about 1. And then they stayed. We walked around, did the rides. Kids, you know, ate, got some food. We took our food home, ate at home. And then in the evening, we went over to Austin and Brooks on Morana Drive and watched the fireworks from there. They were in the park up for the fireworks.
1: Well, it's too bad you had to have everybody back for that reason, but at least
0: ended on a good positive note.
1: Yeah.
0: Yeah.
1: You had everybody there, which is probably
0: doesn't
1: unusual
0: happen.
1: With that many people.
0: Yeah, so exactly.
1: The youngest great-grandchild was there?
0: Of theirs.
1: No. Okay.
0: Dan and Crystal, they have a grandson who's younger.
1: Okay. Okay.
0: But yeah, of theirs.
1: So what was the age group between all of these munchkins?
0: Oh my goodness. Let's see. 3 years old to Addie was born. Gosh, when was Addie born? Addie's probably 10.
1: Oh, okay.
0: I would say 3 to 10 for the kids. And it's really nice because that both Haley and Caitlin both had 2 girls, so they're like 8 and 10. Man, she can't be 10. She must be 9, 8, and 9. And then they had
1: you don't have that in
0: 2 boys.
1: I'm surprised you don't have that in your note screen.
0: I
1: on
0: need
1: your
0: to
1: phone.
0: Somewhere. Then they had 2 boys, so the boys their birthdays are really close together.
1: Oh.
0: And then they have each one has a boy and a girl.
1: Oh,
0: so
1: well,
0: and they're close. So they kind of can play together.
1: Well, that's good.
0: Which makes it really nice. And then Oliver got to come over and meet all of his cousins.
1: Oh, wow.
0: And he's kind of shy. And, I mean, he just had a ball.
1: Did he?
0: We threw the sprinkler up out in the backyard, and the kids were running in the sprinkler. And, we had squirt guns out, and they just played. And, he goes to daycare, so he knows about other kids, but at grandma's house there's no other kids, and so he was like, wow, this is cool. Yeah, so that was nice. And then Maddie, we had to take her South Bend to the airport. We left town about 3:30. She flew out to go to back to Oregon, and her flight was at 6 out of South
1: Katie's Bend. Daughter.
0: Yeah. And so she's back in Oregon. She'll be back. She is flying home for Christmas, though.
1: Oh, okay.
0: So, and we're going to South Carolina for Christmas.
1: Oh, okay.
0: So we'll see her there again.
1: All right.
0: But it was a nice weekend.
1: Sound like you had a fun-filled.
0: Fun-filled.
1: Weekend.
0: Yesterday.
1: Your cup runneth over.
0: Yes, it did. Got a lot of dishes done. Got a lot of bedding and laundry taken care of. So
1: good.
0: The house is back in order. And yeah, it was nice.
1: Good.
0: And still got to enjoy part of the park and the festival and all that fun stuff. So nothing like that. I got to tell you, on Saturday when nobody was there yet, it's like I had to go pick up medicine. So we ran up and picked up medicine. And then I said, oh, stop at La Dessert. They're having that pop-up cafe for the cheesecake. So this was 1:15. It started at 11 o'clock. She had 186 pieces of cheesecake.
1: And they were gone.
0: And at 1:15, they were all gone.
1: Wow.
0: And in fact, when I called her or texted her and asked her, they started at 11. There was a line that went across the front and down the side of their house. And by 12:15, they were all gone.
1: Wow.
0: So she's going to do another one on October the 31st. Halloween Day.
1: Halloween Day.
0: Yep.
1: All right.
0: So that'll be fun. And then La Dessert, Stephanie also during for the parade, she had biscuits and gravy and cinnamon rolls. She had 6 crock pots of gravy.
1: Oh, my gosh.
0: And she sold out before the parade started.
1: Yes. Wow.
0: And she only had a couple of cinnamon rolls left.
1: She's just right down here on Michigan Road, isn't she?
0: Yep.
1: Just north of First Source Bank.
0: Right there on the corner. Perfect spot. So that was kind of cool.
1: Cool.
0: Yeah. But I missed my chance to have a piece of cheesecake, which I could have had one at Blueberry. I did see one place had cheesecake on a stick, but I didn't. We didn't do a whole lot. I'm trying to think. Oh, I had a walleye sandwich on Thursday night, and Austin had a walking taco. Brooke had Bourbon Street Bourbon chicken and rice and beans, and Jim had. I think he had an Italian sausage sandwich.
1: Hmm.
0: And then when we went in the other on Sunday, I got the Bourbon Street chicken, the bourbon chicken, and Jim got chicken and noodles.
1: Okay.
0: So it was nice. It was fun. You know, I enjoy the festival. I got to buy a sweatshirt from my favorite sweatshirt vendor out there. So I'm happy.
1: Well, good.
0: I didn't get in all the tents. I never even got down into the tent to see how Plymouth Foundry and their skillets, although I did see one of our listeners bought a skillet.
1: Yeah.
0: She had it posted on Facebook, and it's so gorgeous.
1: Is it?
0: I tell you. I mean, what a collector. I would love to see them do a specific Blueberry Festival skillet, a cast iron skillet, because I think, you know, it's a unique souvenir.
1: Yeah.
0: And they're expensive.
1: And it's made right here.
0: Yeah, exactly. It's made here and it's honoring that. So, yeah.
1: How much were they?
0: They were $100.
1: Were they?
0: Yeah. But, you know, cast iron lasts forever.
1: Forever.
0: Exactly.
1: I know.
0: So that's something that you're going to be able to pass down for years into your family. So.
1: Melody had foot surgery a week ago yesterday. So I've been
0: cooking
1: breakfast.
0: Aww.
1: Fried eggs, ham.
0: Nice.
1: So, and I used a cast iron skillet to fry the eggs. So, I like the cast iron.
0: I don't even have a cast iron skillet.
1: You just put a little water in it when you're done and set it back on after you turn the burner off, set it back on the stove.
0: Warm it up a little.
1: Warm it up and it cleans up easy.
0: That's the one thing they say. You never put soap in them because they're seasoned. And
1: yeah. Yeah.
0: You don't want to mess with that.
1: Yeah. They're nice.
0: Well, that's cool.
1: So how's everything going between Marshall County and Stark County on the radio station?
0: Pretty good.
1: Do you have any idea?
0: No.
1: You haven't heard anything. I was just kind of wondering that. Since we're broadcasting over there now, if you have any reaction from the people over there.
0: Nope, I really haven't heard anything from anyone. I don't know. I did one lady, one of our listeners, who listens to the show and then would switch over and go to Max 98.3 because she liked their music better.
1: Mm-hmm.
0: You know, she said, oh, I like the music over there.
1: Yeah.
0: I don't really like the music that you play. I don't like the modern current stuff.
1: I don't either.
0: You know, they like the old stuff.
1: I concur with her.
0: But that's the only comment I've had personally myself.
1: Really?
0: Yeah.
1: Okay. I was just kind of curious because it's been, almost a week now.
0: September 1st.
1: Yeah.
0: Yep. So it's the 8th, so just a week, really.
1: Yeah. Cool.
0: Yeah.
1: So is there any problems at the festival as far as...
0: Not that I've heard.
1: Nobody getting arrested for
0: anything
1: unruly
0: bad?
1: Behavior?
0: Not at the festival.
1: I heard there was something at the Speedway.
0: At the racetrack. There was. And I got to find that one. It's a four-way man.
1: Isn't that great how I lead you into this?
0: Yeah. That's a Michigan man who was drunk. There were quite a few police reports.
1: I saw something on down at the racetrack that there was a brawl and...
0: You know, it's so funny the way that happened because, okay, here it is. Laura sent me a message and said somebody got hit out by the racetrack or at the racetrack is how the call came in. Hit by a car.
1: Oh.
0: And so, you know, she started listening to that. And then it led into this fight. Now, I haven't gotten the accident where the woman was hurt. I did, you know, the rumor or what I heard was that she actually had several broken ribs and stuff, and I think they airlifted her. But I haven't gotten that.
1: Hit on the road?
0: I don't know.
1: Or on the tracks? Or, you know?
0: Yeah, I don't know if she was at the, in the in the racetrack or
1: walking down the road?
0: Yeah, exactly. They had this event. They rented out the track.
1: Oh.
0: So it wasn't done by Plymouth Speedway. They rented the track to Revan for Ryan, and I don't know a whole lot about it, but I know they bring a piece of equipment, and you can kind of check your horsepower or whatever on your car, and the ones with the biggest, loudest, baddest horsepower wins a contest, and then they had, what is this, where you spin the tires?
1: Burnouts?
0: Yeah, they had burnout competition, and it wasn't like your typical lineup in... You know, they put some water down and you do a burnout. This was burnout. We want you to be scooting around and moving around. And they did it on the inside of the track, not on the track, but in the space in the middle and moving burnout. So I didn't know if that could have happened there or whatever. And then they had a show and shine car show. So I stayed away from that whole thing. Jim drove by at one point, but I stayed away from it. But on Saturday, about 7:30, Marshall County Dispatch was advised of a male subject at the Speedway with a head injury. So officers responded to the scene with EMS. And as the police arrived, there was a fight that had broken out. And they, fortunately, some security people out there pointed out the guy who started the fight, Toby Watson. He's from Fort Wayne. And so they went over to stop Mr. Watson, and he took off and fled from them. They caught him a short time later, and when they did find him, he had a gun in his possession. He was booked into the Marshall County Jail. He's got two level 5 felonies. One is for possession of a firearm by a felon.
1: Uh-oh.
0: So he can't have a firearm.
1: He can't have a firearm.
0: And the second one was for resisting injury, resisting law enforcement causing injury. So apparently an officer was also injured in that. And he is currently being held on a $10,000 cash bond.
1: It's not $100?
0: $10,000 cash bond. So that one, but I think there's more to that story yet. I think there's a lady, an injury from a car accident or something there too.
1: Well, I'm sure you'll find out.
0: Well, I've asked for it. We'll see if we get it. I don't know. The bookings report came in. I think it's 4 pages long, so there's a lot in the bookings. The other thing, on Friday, actually, because Friday was a normal business day for places, the Marshall County prosecuting attorney, Nelson Chipman, sent me some information. And this goes back to Pete Buttigieg. You will remember in June, somebody accused him of neglecting his children.
1: Right.
0: And so, and they live in Michigan. So Michigan Welfare got involved. And
1: probably the Michigan State Police.
0: For their check, they separate the parents and
1: from
0: the
1: kids
0: for 24 hours.
1: Oh, wow.
0: So they separate them off. That call originated out of Marshall County, believe it or not.
1: It's hard to believe it. Somebody would do that.
0: Well,
1: of course, she may not be have all of her faculties.
0: Yes, exactly. So after all of this, you know, went down, and they know he's not hurt his children at all. But they started the investigation to determine what actually happened. And so the woman who made that call, her initials are TJ. But when I talked to the prosecuting attorney, he said she was not charged with anything, so I'm not going to release her name.
1: Huh.
0: They did an investigation. He and also Chief Deputy Nick Langowski reviewed all the information from the Indiana State Police, the detective's report and everything, and, you know, really found out that she has a severe mental illness going on, and that she was living here with some family members. She's originally from Alabama, but she was up here living when she made that call. And she's apparently, talking to them. She frequently reports that she's had dinner with Barack and Michelle Obama.
1: Yeah.
0: Just not well. And she had already taken off before all this investigation thing had started down, I guess. So she is no longer here in Marshall County. She's back in Alabama. And actually, when she went back, she went into a treatment facility.
1: Oh, okay.
0: But doing all of that, he just determined, it wasn't worth it.
1: Yeah.
0: It wasn't worth it. Yes, it was a false report. And you can, in some places you can definitely be charged. But
1: yeah.
0: So he let it go. And so he put that information out on Friday. And so I wanted to get that out because I know that, he told me the Indianapolis Star was all over him to get this information. So
1: oh, I bet.
0: He sent it to the local medias first.
1: Well, good for him.
0: Which was very nice of him, definitely. Kyle, I don't know. Do good, do bad, good, do bad. we had, last Monday, we had Aaron Wagers in from the Plymouth Fire Department and John Oliver from Oliver Ford to talk about the truck raffle and that the fire department is doing. This is actually a fundraiser for Project Fire Buddies. And they believed that they were going to be able to sell enough tickets that they were going to be able to call that winning ticket after the Blueberry Festival, either Saturday night or Sunday night. Yesterday evening, they posted that they did not feel like they have sold enough tickets. And so they are postponing the drawing until October the 25th. It may happen sooner if they sell out of tickets. They will draw sooner than that.
1: But and how much is a ticket?
0: Tickets are $20.
1: Okay.
0: And it's for 2014 Nissan, I believe it is. It's like a little Ford Ranger.
1: Yeah.
0: It's a smaller truck. It's a four-door. It
1: probably
0: it
1: gets good gas mileage.
0: It is in excellent condition.
1: Yeah.
0: The person who had that has all of the records from all the oil changes and all that different stuff for it. And so it's in really good shape. It would make somebody Jim would love to have it, a second vehicle. He hates putting gas. when he has to get gas for the mower, now he has to put it in the back of our car, and he hates doing that. He'd rather have a truck. And
1: yep.
0: So he would like to have a second vehicle for us again. Or some high school kid. $20,
1: $20
0: and you can win a truck. So they're going to postpone that drawing, and we'll see. There's a big event going on in the state of Indiana for Project Fire Buddies, a big Casino Royale gala thing that's going to happen, and they'll draw it there. regardless
1: okay.
0: of the number of ticket sales. But if they sell out, they will do it sooner and than
1: where
0: that.
1: Can you buy tickets at?
0: You can get them at Oliver Ford or down at the fire station.
1: Okay.
0: You can get them from any full-time firefighter or any volunteer firefighter.
1: Okay.
0: So they're all working together to try and do this, and they raise money for Project Fire Buddies, which they find a child, or you actually submit an application for a child who has a severe illness or a terminal illness, and then it's kind of like Make-A-Wish.
1: Make-A-Wish.
0: But this is Make-A-Wish is a one shot.
1: Right.
0: This is, no, we're here for your birthday. We're here for Christmas. We're here some other time of the year. We'll send you on a trip if you want a trip to go somewhere. We'll send you on a trip.
1: Hmm.
0: If you need medical equipment, we'll help get the funds to buy that medical equipment. If your home needs to have your bathroom needs to be refit so that this child can live comfortably. They'll do a remodel.
1: Well, good.
0: So it's a great program. It's a nationwide program. And so each department, that when they join up, they are required to host at least one fundraiser a year. And so this is actually going to be their second fundraiser because they also are using funds from the Blueberry Beast competition. That's a weightlifting competition that was new.
1: And who won that?
0: I got a hold of Burke last night, and he said, I got pictures on my phone. So-and-so has pictures on their phone. Somebody else has pictures on their phone. He goes, let me get it all put together for you, and I'll send it tomorrow. So I should get it today to find out. Because there'll be different weight classes or whatever, so we'll have multiple
1: winners.
0: I think, winners. But, yeah, so I'm looking forward to that one, too. A lot of stuff going on. Oh, wow, we're past our first break.
1: You are.
0: All right. Look how much more news I got to go through.
1: And we have a guest here, too.
0: We do. So we're going to take a break. Where did my commercials all go? Where did my screen go? Okay, there we are. We're going to take our first break of the morning. Oh, darn. You know, I didn't pull anything. I wasn't thinking. On Monday, we usually do lottery tickets. I know I've got a pack of lottery tickets in there. So I don't know what they are, but you get a couple of lottery tickets from the Hoosier Lottery scratch-off. Is there a dice there? Yep. Go ahead, Kev.
1: Oh, easy for you. Number two.
0: 574-936-4098. 574-936-4098. Caller number two wins a pack of Hoosier Lottery tickets.
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1: I have no clue where that weather went that was supposed to be in there. Oh, I see. I didn't get that.
2: Must have stepped out for a second.
1: I didn't get that song out of there, so my fault, my problem. I messed up. Okay.
2: Do you feel exasperated?
1: Yeah. I want to say congratulations, Mike. He got the lottery tickets, so congratulations to him. And I want to thank, we have Linda Yoder in from United Way of Marshall County. Good morning, Linda.
3: Good morning.
2: Morning, Linda.
1: How are you?
3: Hi, good. How are you?
1: After a big, Kevin. Busy weekend.
3: Yes, yes. catching her breath a little bit.
1: Exactly. I can imagine.
3: Yeah.
1: So, you guys started, this is the third year for the half.
3: Fourth year.
1: The half. Mm-hmm. Okay.
3: Yeah.
1: For the Marshall County Blueberry Half Pot. This idea actually came from Southern Indiana?
3: Yeah, so there's West Side Nut Club has been doing a similar event for years. And so we actually learned about it in talking with the Indiana Gaming Commission. That's got it on our radar to begin with. And they said, hey, you've got a four-day festival in Marshall County, so maybe you want to try this. So anyway, that's where it started. That's how it originated.
1: Okay. Yeah. And so really, it's really a lottery.
3: It
1: just
3: is.
1: It's like your lottery ticket, and you have a gaming number to conduct such a thing. And so people, you know, buy tickets, and then they're waiting for today for the actual announcement of what the winning ticket number is.
3: That's right.
1: Of course, what the amount might be.
3: Right. Absolutely.
1: So we should at least tell, we should at least give them the winning ticket number. So if there's somebody anxiously awaiting to know what that number is.
2: Kathy has her numbers.
3: So the number is 172-051-42001.
1: Well, that didn't fit mine. That 172, I did have a 170 part, but yeah, I'm out. And my other one was way earlier than that, so.
3: Yeah.
1: Okay, so now with that.
2: How do you get that number out? Is it on your website?
3: Yes, so it is. It's on our website. We're going to have it. Michaela's at the helm right now taking care of all this, but it will be on our social media pages. So appreciate you guys letting us come in and announce it here. That's fantastic. And we told people all weekend long, listen to WTCA, 9:30. Yep.
1: So now, just like when you buy a lottery ticket, you hold on to that ticket and then you wait for the drawing to check it.
3: Right.
1: So that's exactly what this is. They do not know who the winner is.
3: Right. Right.
1: You are in the blind.
3: That's exactly right.
2: Because all you get is a number.
1: Exactly.
3: Yeah. No, a new option this year, and it's really new in Indiana, is the opportunity to do online purchase, right?
1: Okay.
3: So we introduced that. And in that case, we're able to use the email address to let them know the winning ticket number.
1: Oh, that's cool.
3: Yeah. So that's a little bit of an advantage with the online purchase. That's, you know, not everybody wants to do that, but certainly it's an option. So we'll be emailing out the winning ticket number to the folks that purchased online today as well.
1: Okay.
3: Yeah.
1: Well, I guess we should tell them how much the winning ticket is valued at.
3: That's right. So the winning ticket is valued at $11,481 this year.
1: Okay. And once again, that winning ticket number is 172-051-42001. So if you've got that winning ticket, you have 30 days?
3: That's right. Well, 30 days from the close of the sale, right? And so we stopped selling yesterday at 6 o'clock. Yeah, so October 7 is the magic day. Okay. But we've been telling people, don't keep us waiting. Don't keep us hanging.
1: Please don't keep us
2: so
1: waiting.
2: So this is a 50-50. So right. They get the 11,000 and United Way gets the other 11,000. Mm-hmm.
3: That's right. So we did work with community partners. I just have to say a big thank you to those that helped us volunteer on a holiday weekend. And at the pre-festival events as well. So the Plymouth Aquatic Center, they had a terrific team out there Saturday, and they were helping us out all over the festival grounds. Link to Hope had volunteers helping us with the sales, especially with the pre-festival events. Barb Holcomb went with me to the Speedway, and that was a fun event. The Reese had volunteers there on Monday. Marshall County Hope had volunteers. Tim Starr was out there helping. Yeah, I think he was he ranked maybe number 3 or 4 on our seller list. So he was doing a great job for us. So appreciate that. And it was a hot weekend. Oh my goodness, it was a little warm out there.
1: Yes, I'm sure.
3: Yeah, especially Thursday and Friday of last week. So we were kind of excited when we heard the weather report and they said, "Oh, it's going to be hot today at 79." We said, "Oh, that sounds like a break."
1: Yeah. So, we'll take it.
3: Right, exactly.
1: So to do this, too, you had some sponsors that helped out with
3: Absolutely.
1: That.
3: Absolutely, yeah. So Paladin Legacy Advisory Group was our Diamond Level sponsor. Truly appreciate Rodney Jacobs and his team for sponsoring us there. Gold Level sponsors were AK Industries and Coca-Cola, also a great partners with us, and we appreciate that. And our Silver Level sponsor was Masterson and Associates. So appreciate all that they do to help us in this and in other opportunities as well.
1: Okay, so the first year,
3: mm-hmm.
1: we had a winner from Argus.
3: We did, right.
1: And you found that out?
3: Within 48 hours.
1: Quickly.
2: Wow.
1: Yes. Yeah.
3: Yeah, so, and it might have been a little bit less than that, but yeah, within 2 days for sure we knew, and we were super excited, and we watch, mm-hmm. you know, we watch our email, we'll take phone calls. In fact, as I was leaving the office today, somebody came up and had driven out to the office to see if they had the winning ticket number, so.
2: Wasn't there 1 year that somebody won it, but they turned it back into you?
3: Well, so for 2 years, 2 years we didn't have a winner claim it. So we're like haunting our emails and, you know, looking at voicemail messages and all that for a month, you know, hoping that we have a winner come forward. And it was interesting because last year we actually had somebody purchase a ticket at the festival, crumpled it up and threw it away and said, "I just want you to know this is a donation. If I win, it's all yours," right?
1: Oh, wow.
3: So
1: right there in front of them.
2: That's what I was thinking.
3: Wow. Yeah. So, and we last year we had a higher number than I would have expected of people saying just that, you know, that this is
1: a donation.
3: Yeah, want to make a donation to a good cause. So, so we don't know. We don't know if they forgot, if they lost their ticket, or if they were just being a very, very generous. So, yeah.
2: And this money goes towards?
3: Yeah, so we make a deal with our partners. It will help support their work as well, so they'll get a percentage of their sales. And then Dolly Parton Imagination Library has been on our minds, of course, especially since Dolly Parton's passing. So we wanted to honor her, and we knew this program, Dolly Parton Imagination Library, was a really important program to her. And so we lifted that up during the festival. And I'll tell you, we heard some really, really great, really touching stories about what that program means to people that are receiving the books, parents and grandparents. And we had kids that were taking pictures with Dolly all weekend.
2: Oh,
3: so,
2: did you? Well,
3: yeah,
2: good.
3: It was great. In Marshall County, we've got 1,582 children that are currently registered with Dolly Parton Imagination Library. So if you look at that, and that program gives free books to kids every month. So it they mail out a book, they get it in their home every month from the time they're born until they're 5 years old.
2: Wow.
3: Yeah. So if 1,582 kids, that's 18,000 books being mailed into Marshall County on a yearly basis.
1: That's
2: and free.
1: Fantastic.
3: Exactly.
2: Just because of her legacy and her, well, you have to look back on how she grew up with mm-hmm. nothing.
3: Yeah.
2: And to where before she passed, you know, and all the thing, the good things that she did that we probably don't know half the stuff that she did that will never come out.
3: Yeah. Yeah. And she was so private about so much. Yeah. Right. Right. Yeah. And I've heard the story often that this meant so much to her because it meant so much to her father. He
2: couldn't read or write.
3: Yeah, exactly. Yeah. And so I think one of the quotes, we get information from the Dollywood Foundation, and one of the quotes that they've shared with us is that he said this was the best thing she had ever done.
2: Yeah.
3: And, you know, the reach is amazing. It's an international program now. Wow. And so if you think about it, I think it's 3.3 million books, you know, have been distributed.
2: Yeah.
3: Yep, globally. So it's amazing. And I think the thing.
2: And our government here in Indiana cut the funding. I probably shouldn't have brought that up, but.
3: The governor's wife is doing fundraising, though.
2: Yeah,
3: yep,
2: Marine is.
3: Yeah.
2: She picked up the gauntlet to
3: right.
2: continue the legacy, and thanks to her, I don't know where they're at with getting the funding to continue to do that, but thanks to her.
1: How does yeah. it work? Because while the families, while those children do get the books free, mm-hmm. there's a cost. I mean,
3: there is a cost,
1: a huge cost that has to be borne, you know,
2: from somebody,
1: either in the state, by the county, by the town that's participating,
3: right?
1: And so you have to find somebody yeah. willing to step up.
3: Yeah. So nonprofit organization has to step up and say, we're going to help do the fundraising for the local match on that. So. So that's what we're doing with United Way. We're that local partner. And it really did help us, though, to know when the state first announced that there would be funding for that. That was phenomenal. That's what we needed. You know, okay, we can manage this. We can sign on now. It was just kind of a shock that, you know, short time later we found out that the state funding was cut out of the budget. But like I said, we were assured early on, shortly after the announcement about the cut in state funding, we were assured that that the governor's wife would be stepping in and helping continue the program across Indiana. And that's terrific. We really appreciate that. And people have asked us, you know, since Dolly has passed, you know, will the program continue? And we've been assured from the national organization as well that it will. Yep. So
1: yeah, she was a very mm-hmm. good businesswoman too.
3: Yeah absolutely.
1: And made sure. You think? I mean, she's got Dollywood down there.
2: Yep.
1: I mean, and
3: right.
1: royalties. Jim and I just started watching 9 to 5 last night. So, you know, royalties off of her movies and her music. I mean, that stuff continues to
3: right.
2: generate
1: funnel
2: funds.
1: In. And so she has it set up that it'll continue to
2: yeah.
1: Provide that service. But what a great thing
3: yeah.
1: For her to do. And for United Way of Marshall County to step up and say, this is important in our community.
3: It is. And I think that, you know, we all talk about, you know, reading proficiency and, you know, those third grade test scores and all of that sort of thing. It starts really early in the brain development.
2: It starts in kindergarten.
3: Yeah.
2: Or before.
3: Before, yeah. So the brain development from birth to age 5, the opportunity there is just amazing. If you think about how the human body, you know, develops in those early formative years. And what an opportunity, right, to get kids connected with reading. I love that it also connects a parent or a grandparent or a caregiver with that child, mm-hmm. an interaction, a positive interaction. You can't replace that either.
2: No.
3: So it's, you know, we, like I said, we heard from a lot of parents and grandparents that stopped by just to say how much they appreciated the program and were glad to see that it was going to continue. And
2: well, good.
3: Yeah.
1: I can remember seeing some Facebook posts of some little girls that had the pink and they had the
3: yes.
1: roughly hat. I mean, it would be something like Dolly wore, you know, that flamboyant out there, you know.
3: Right.
1: But standing by the cardboard cutout. Now, have you had that cardboard cutout?
3: Yeah, we have since we started the program. Okay. I think we started in May of 2024. So since we started the program, didn't
2: you have your picture taken with that and said that look who stopped by today or something?
3: Right. Well, and we've taken.
2: I thought, holy cow, Linda, you've come up in the world.
3: I know, right?
2: Yeah.
1: Talk about connections.
3: Look who I'm rubbing elbows with.
2: I know, man.
3: Yeah, we've taken to Dolly to different school events, like when schools will have their, first teacher. Meeting
1: and
3: in the fall before school kicks off, we've taken Dolly there, and we've had people take their picture with Dolly at those kinds of events as well. But Teresa Hammond has been helping us get this program launched in Marshall County, doing a terrific job and taking Dolly around and introducing her to folks at the library. She's been hanging out at the libraries and all sorts of places. But it's also interesting because it's so. It's almost startling if you see her standing.
2: Oh, I bet.
3: Yeah. It is almost startling to. It looks so real.
2: It does look real.
3: It does. Yep. She's been to Kiwanis. She's been a lot of different places.
1: You know, I guess one thing I would ask with United Way and in the campaigns where people are asked to donate and. Mm-hmm. Over the years, you've been able to designate if you really wanted to donate it and designate specifically. I mean, you could be more general and say, I want my money to go to children's things or something like that. Or you can dial it right down and say, I want my donation to go to the neighborhood center.
3: Right,
1: Could somebody actually say, I want my money to go to Dolly Parton's Imagination Library?
3: Absolutely.
1: So,
3: So
1: there's somebody out there who maybe hasn't given to United Way in the past, this would be an opportunity for you to help with this program.
3: Yeah. You know, somebody shared an article with me. One of our community foundation partners shared an article with me that talked about Dolly's legacy. And one of the things that she hoped people would do in remembrance of her was to support the programs that meant the most to her. And there are others as well, but this one... touches so many people. We actually went to Bremen Schools last Monday. They had Dolly Days, and so their students dressed up in their best Dolly outfits. So butterflies and fringe and pink that was pretty special. But we're all just looking for a way to honor her and the work that she did and the person that she was. Right, there's just so much authenticity there. It's kind of an ironic, right? She will talk about, all these things that are the big hair and the things that, some people might see as fake, but she was so authentic and how she presented herself. If you listen to any of her interviews, she was just kind of a real person.
1: She definitely was.
3: Yeah, absolutely. So we're thinking about, there's been some movement to recognize Dolly on September 25th, 9/25, right? 9/25.
2: Oh, yeah. 9/5. I saw. Yeah.
3: So we're thinking about launching a text to give program that day where you could donate $9.25 to the Dolly Parton Imagination Library.
1: Cool.
3: Yeah. So we'll get that information to you. That's a pretty easy setup for us is to do a text to give program that day.
2: Huh.
3: Yeah.
1: I love that idea.
3: Yeah. So just again, simple ways to honor her legacy and keep it moving forward. Yeah.
1: Wow.
3: Yeah.
1: So while you're still here, let's talk for a minute about United Way. Typically, back in the day, fall was the kickoff time for the campaign.

0: us. You tell us what works for you, and we will be happy to adapt, right? Adapt our schedule to yours. So yeah, it's basically a year-round campaign now. We still have some that, quite a few that fall is the time that they continue to do their campaigns, and that's great. You know, some of the things that are changing too, we saw this coming, but there's a lot of virtual platforms now that some of our...
1: This is WTCA and Max 98.3. WTCA.
2: I did not do that. It just did it by itself.
3: I thought it was a 10 o'clock
2: news. It was a ghost. It is, but it was a ghost that did
3: that. Oh, okay.
2: I don't know what's...
0: Haunting.
2: It's a Monday, I'd say, but it's not. Okay.
0: Well, sorry. I think a Tuesday after holiday is like a double Monday.
2: There you go. Well, we definitely are having that today. I'm sorry to interrupt you for that.
0: Oh, no, no worries. So a lot of companies are using online platforms, their own online platforms, to facilitate their charitable giving. So that has changed things a little bit, too. And that just means we have a few more places to go to look to see where the funds are coming in from, companies that, you know, might be regional or national, have national affiliates and so on. So anyway, but yeah, a lot of things have changed along that line. And we continue to secure grant funding to help, you know, supplement the work that we're doing here. We just finished up a 3-year early childhood grant. It was a $438,000 grant with 6 partners to help them expand their programs for young children, those that are 0 to 3 years old. And so there were, it ended up being 7 partners. Reman Schools just opened their new 0 to 3 program over there, okay, which was much needed. So we were excited to help them launch that. Yeah.
2: Very good.
0: Yeah.
2: I mean, there's just so much actually going on, you know, in different ways. And if you get information from United Way through your workplace, or if you're retired and you want to be able to still help support the community, there's opportunities for you to do that.
0: We would love to have more volunteers. Absolutely. There's a lot of, like you said, there's a lot of good things going on, a lot of ways to plug into the community. And we have a program, and you don't have to use it. You can always call us at 936-3366. But there are so many good community partners working in this, in Marshall County, on all sorts of things, from arts and culture to food, you know, food pantries, and just, you know, so many things to get involved with. So we can help hook people up, and certainly there's things to do with United Way as well. So always glad for that. We met some new volunteers through the Blueberry Half Pot.
2: Wonderful.
0: Yeah, and really enjoyed that as well. I think that's one of my favorite parts about this, the Blueberry Half Pot, is the opportunity to get out and talk to so many different people about so many different things, but and connect them with the work that we're doing. And yeah.
2: Wonderful. Yeah. So once again, we are announcing this morning the winning ticket for the Marshall County Blueberry Half Pot. You ended last night at 6 o'clock.
0: Mm-hmm.
2: And so if you were bought tickets over this, do you start like at number one and run that direction, or is it randomly selected? How does that work?
0: Yeah, so it is an online platform that we're using. It's all generated. I mean, we make sure that if there is a ticket that needed to be voided, we've taken care of all of that before we push the button. But once everything is ready to go, we push the button and we're sitting there
2: waiting
0: right, to see what that magic number is going to be.
3: And so, that's at your office?
0: Yeah, yeah, yeah. It's virtual, so we could do it from anywhere. But
2: did you go into the? Did you do it this morning or last night?
0: I did it last night. I was there till I think 1:30. I think making sure everything
2: was all ready.
0: Exactly. We don't want to keep.
2: Here we go.
0: Right. Exactly.
2: Press the button.
0: Yeah, and we had to. I mean, we had to take things down. We have a little bit of cleanup to do yet, but had to take things down anyway.
2: But you can check, you'll be able to find the number on the United Way of Marshall County's Facebook page, their website. We will get this posted up on our Facebook page.

0: our website. It'll be in the newspaper. You know, it's going to be out there. And it is not, you know, they put it out. It is up to you, the people who bought the tickets, to check your own ticket. They, yep. They right. can't check your tickets for you, too.
1: You're already, and you're already 2 years away.
0: Yep, mine are in the crash. So.
2: Well, and we've told people, yeah, we don't keep your information. I mean, the online thing is a little different, but when we're printing a ticket out, we don't keep that information. So
0: even if they use your card,
2: yep.
0: you don't have access to, yep. to that detail from that card.
2: No, the only thing we see is the last four digits of your card number, and that's it.
1: That's it.
2: So, yeah.
0: No names, no nothing nope, else. So nothing. It's up to you.
1: So after 30 days after October 7th,
2: yep.
1: nobody claims it.
2: Yep.
1: Then what happens?
2: Then it supports the nonprofit work
1: okay.
2: With our
1: so
2: partners.
1: So all the money
2: yep.
1: goes to the yep. partners. Okay.
2: Yep. Absolutely.
0: And the last 2 years, that's what's happened.
2: Yeah. Mm-hmm. Yeah, so. And it's been, you know, again, challenging years. So every dollar is appreciated for sure.
1: That's not a bad thing, though, is it?
2: No, it's not. It's not bad. You know, we like to see a winner because it helps, you know, generate interest for the next year, right?
1: Yeah
2: but. But no, we'll make sure every dollar counts. That's for
1: yeah.
0: even
2: that's
0: if that winner, you have that winning ticket, they would like to know.
2: Yeah,
0: if you I mean, if yeah. you want to give it back, that's fine. But they would just like to know you had that number
1: yeah.
0: and you won it and you gave it back.
2: Right.
0: I mean,
2: yep.
0: and if
2: right.
0: you want to remain anonymous,
1: they'll
0: they will
1: that.
0: Do it that
1: yeah.
0: way for
2: absolutely.
0: You.
2: Absolutely,
0: absolutely. So don't just say, I had the winning number, but, you know, I just want them to have it and throw it in the trash.
1: Yeah.
0: You know, let them know so that they
1: contact
0: can at least personally thank
1: yeah.
0: you.
2: Yes, absolutely.
0: For that.
2: You know, a lot of the vendors at the Blueberry Festival will buy tickets as well. So,
0: uh-huh.
2: yeah, and a lot of them are, you know, there's quite a few that are out of state. So we've said, we'll figure it out. We'll get it to you somehow
0: oh.
2: if you win. We'll make sure it gets to you. So
0: we'll
2: you
0: follow
2: know.
0: You to the next festival
2: that's
0: fair
2: right.
0: you're at.
1: That's right.
0: And deliver it in person if need
2: there
0: be.
2: There we go.
0: I'm sure you can find somebody willing to take a little trip somewhere.
2: Yeah, I like to travel. I could bring
0: go.
2: That to you.
0: Yes, so. Exactly. Well, it is exciting. And, you know, hopefully we will have a winner announced in the next few days. We'll see what happens.
2: Yes.
0: And I look forward to the 925
2: yep. 925
0: program. I think that's fantastic. If we could raise some money for
2: yeah.
0: that Imagination Library here in Marshall County to help cover the cost of those 1,582 kids
2: right.
0: who are getting books, think that number can go up almost every day with another birth here
1: mm-hmm.
0: in the county.
2: That's
0: if
2: right.
0: If somebody signs them up.
2: Well, and we saw so many kids at the festival, too. So we'd ask the parents, you know, have you signed
0: up
2: already?
0: Up?
2: A lot of them had already done so, but there was some, oh, yeah, I mean to do that. Right?
0: Yes.
2: So,
0: we'll see
2: we think
0: that number
2: go
0: up.
2: Yeah.
0: Exactly. And,
2: yeah.
0: and as I said, there is a cost involved with that. So,
2: right.
0: And you can help cover that cost because I think, especially like when you get up into our age, you know the importance of reading to children.
2: Absolutely.
0: And for children to learn how to read and to be able to have books in your home.
2: Right.
0: I think that, you know, it makes it easier for a child than always having to go to the library
1: yep.
0: to
2: yeah.
0: try and get a book.
2: Well, and there's something about owning a book and owning your own mm-hmm. library, right? And so I there's so much value in all of that. We're excited to
0: that's
2: see how those numbers.
0: If I want,
1: I feel bad sitting here because when I was still commissioner, I always had money taken out of my check
0: for United
1: for
0: Way.
1: For United Way, and when I left that, I haven't done anything since.
0: Huh?
1: I feel bad about that now.
2: Well, you know, that's an interesting point. Like,
0: yeah,
2: you know, our schools.
0: People retire?
2: Exactly, exactly. Uh-huh. So schools, you know, our retired teachers and so on. I mean, we lose connections sometimes after retirement.
1: Well, I used to talk to you all the time. Now you never call me anymore. You don't send flowers and you don't even write me. Good grief. You could have called up and said, hey, Kevin, you know, you've been out of office and you haven't given anything to United Way for 2 years.
2: Well,
1: Not to put you on the spot.
2: You're going to get a visit.
0: It's going to be interesting.
1: So, yeah.
0: Well, once again, the number for the half pot, 172 651-420-0001. If you have that winning number, you can go out to the office or you can give them a call. You can drop them an email, whatever you want. Just let them know that you've got that winning ticket.
2: Absolutely.
0: It would be so fun if somebody would contact you guys today.
2: Right, right, yeah.
0: That
2: right.
0: Information.
1: So could I come out and I want all that in cash.
2: Cash doesn't work.
1: Oh, yeah. Exactly. It's a cashless society.
0: We're becoming that.
1: Yeah.
2: Yeah, it was interesting. I was kind of keeping tabs of, you know, a lot of people pay cash for their tickets. So a lot of people use their debit card, credit card. Yep. But a lot of people used like Apple Pay.
1: Apple Pay.
2: Yeah, Venmo.
1: Their wallet.
2: Yep,
1: yeah.
2: Exactly.
1: Venmo.
2: Yeah.
0: Very good. Well, we're going to take a quick break here. Grab the 10 o'clock news, and when we come back, Kevin and I will go over a little bit more local news, and then I'm going to let him out early today so
1: thank
0: he can go to work.
1: God.
0: So stick
2: he's
0: around.
2: He's going to stop by United Way and make a donation. That's what he's going to do.
3: ABC News, I'm Sherry Preston. The defense lawyer for Lindsay Clancy put on trial for the murders of her three young children, speaking to ABC News this morning and asking President Trump for a pardon. It's not clear, though, if that's even possible. Kevin Reddington also keeping the door open to a possible deal with the prosecutor after the trial ended with a hung jury.
4: I hope, however, after sitting through this trial and seeing the evidence that was presented from the government as well as from the defense, that he would revisit that issue and hopefully would be able to work something out that would be acceptable to both sides.
3: Reddington says Clancy was suffering from postpartum psychosis when she killed her children. The NTSB has recovered the black boxes from the Amazon jet that crashed in Miami, killing five people. Five more were hurt after the plane overshot the runway. Hurricane Lowell is hitting parts of Hawaii with high winds and heavy rain, as well as waves that could reach 30 feet. This is ABC News.
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10: I'm Rusty Nixon, Giant FM News. A 28-year-old Plymouth man faces multiple criminal charges after police responded to a late-night disturbance at the Economy Inn on Saturday morning. According to Plymouth police, officers were dispatched to North Michigan Street, the Economy Inn, at approximately 2:37 a.m. on Saturday, September 5th, following a 911 call reporting an intoxicated man with two children present. Caller reported the suspect was harassing and arguing with people at the location. Officer Witkowski led the investigation, which resulted in 28-year-old Alex C. Upchurch of Plymouth being taken into custody and taken to the Plymouth Hospital for jail clearance. Upchurch was then transported to Marshall County Jail, where he was booked on 6 charges: public intoxication, disorderly conduct, resisting law enforcement, intimidation, neglect of a dependent, and battery on a law enforcement officer. Suspects are considered innocent until proven guilty in a court of law. Saturday, September 5th, approximately 7:32 p.m., Marshall County Central Dispatch was advised of a man at the Plymouth Speedway with a head injury. Marshall County officers and Plymouth EMS responded to the scene. As police arrived, a fight broke out A man later identified as Toby Dillian Watson of Fort Wayne was pointed out by staff as the one who started the fight. Officers attempted to stop Watson when he took off on foot. They apprehended him shortly after and found him to be in possession of a firearm. Watson was booked into the Marshall County Jail on 2 Level 5 felonies for felon in possession of a firearm and resisting law enforcement causing injury, along with a Level 6 felony charge of obstruction of justice. Suspects are considered innocent until proven guilty in a court of law. A 28-year-old Plymouth man faces multiple criminal charges after a routine traffic stop early on Friday morning led to the discovery of suspected methamphetamine. According to a news release from the Marshall County Sheriff's Department, deputies on routine patrol stopped a vehicle for traffic infractions at 1:06 a.m. on September 4th. While speaking with the driver, deputies learned the individual did not possess a driver's license. Plymouth Police Department's K-9 Kaiser was called to the scene and alerted to the presence of narcotics. A subsequent search of the vehicle produced suspected methamphetamine and drug paraphernalia. Noah Z. Johnson, 28, was arrested and charged with possession of methamphetamine, possession of paraphernalia, and obstruction of justice. He was taken to the Marshall County Jail. Town of Argus is inviting the community to come together this Friday, September 11th, for its annual 9/11 Remembrance Walk and Ceremony. It's an event honoring the lives lost, the heroes who responded, and the lasting impact of September 11th. The event will begin at Argus Community Schools, where participants will gather at 5:30 p.m. before walking to Nickel Plate Square at 5:45 p.m. A remembrance ceremony will follow at 6. This year, the remembrance walk and ceremony will be held alongside TGIF Argus with festivities following that ceremony. I'm Rusty Nixon, Giant FM News.
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13: Partly to mostly sunny skies today. Temperatures getting up right around 85 degrees with light winds. Overnight temperatures tonight will stay near 70 with partly cloudy skies, increasing clouds by morning. And then for tomorrow, we're looking at scattered showers and thunderstorms being possible with high temperatures at 83. I'm WSBT 22 Chief Meteorologist Carrie Pujol.
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0: Welcome back to the show. Mr. Kevin Overmeyer's with me this morning.
1: Morning, Kathy. I'm glad Carrie got back in the studio with us.
0: Yeah, definitely.
1: To update us on the weather.
0: Very good. So we've been chatting and I got a
1: We've been chatting text off air.
0: Yes, I got a text message this morning.
1: Yeah, I got a phone call from my wife as she was driving up.
0: I was
1: Of course, she is, you know, she has to go to see Dr. Anderson tomorrow.
0: Oh, yes.
1: But her surgery was on the left foot, so she's driving with her right foot.
0: Oh, she can drive.
1: She can drive.
0: Yes.
1: So, but she called me and said she saw a sign up on Oak Road across from the Bourbon Street Pizza.
0: Right there, just north where that house burned down a couple of years ago.
1: Yep.
0: I had heard rumor of this.
1: I had too.
0: But my daughter-in-law texted me this morning and said, there's a beacon sign.
1: Beacon Health
0: on Oak Road that says they're going to be opening a clinic there.
1: Yeah.
0: So, and that I thought that's where I heard that it was going to be, but then I swear last week I was driving by and after that Bourbon Street Pizza said that they were closing selling right next door to them to the south, there was a sign in the window.
1: Oh.
0: I swear that said Beacon Health. And the Health, and I'm like, oh well, I thought.
1: Maybe.
0: I was like, I think I actually said to Jim, well, that's going to be kind of a small clinic.
1: Mm-hmm.
0: So I don't know what that was.
1: We don't have too much information yet. But the good thing is that there's another, you know, we have
0: another Bowen, medical service.
1: Bowen Health.
0: Yeah. It's so hard not to say Bowen Center anymore.
1: I know. And, you know, and there's a lot of new, well, you went to one of the new doctors at Plymouth, Dr. Anderson.
0: A podiatrist.
1: What recommended you to go see. And so, you know, several months ago, one of the commissioners said that he was worried about healthcare in this county. But, you know, with this coming in and what's going on, I think Marshall County is going to end up being back where they were at one time. Maybe not so much with OB department and some other things, but I think hopefully we'll see enough primary physicians that people can get to a doctor.
0: Get in when they need to, finally. Yeah, so that would be wonderful news. I will get a hold of them and see if we can get some information about what the plan is and a little bit of timing for what that was. You know, I don't know. I mean, there's a sign there that didn't say they were breaking ground, and I'm sure they were going to have a ceremony to break ground for that thing.
1: I would think so.
0: But
1: I would think the mayor would be there to cut the ribbon.
0: Yeah, but timing-wise.
1: You know, that's what they do.
0: Yeah. Ooh, what's that, a dick? Darn, Kevin. Timing-wise, you know, we are in September.
1: I know it.
0: Will they start construction yet this fall?
1: And how big a facility and what's it going to be? We need to find out.
0: Kind of interesting.
1: Yeah, it is.
0: Speaking of construction, that's construction.
1: Well, you're right.
0: I also got a note. We got information this morning just before the show that they're blocking off the alley behind the Heartland Art Studio downtown, that they're going to start the renovation project. They didn't want to do it with Blueberry and have, because they're going to have dumpsters out in front. They've already asked for permission for that. But that reno project phase one is going to get underway by Brown and Brown Contractors out of Milford. So
1: good.
0: It'll be exciting to see that happen.
1: Yep.
0: Yeah, I'm anxious, and I'm sure Heartland people
1: happy
0: are really
1: too.
0: Anxious about that one.
1: Yep.
0: Definitely. And I did write down a note here of one other thing. I watched a movie, kind of took 2 days to watch it with 16 people in the house because I couldn't hear part of it some of the time. So Jim and I finished watching a movie last night on Netflix. So if any of you guys have Netflix, The Art of Racing, and it shows a guy in a little race car, like a European race car, I'll say, you know, and I thought, oh, this will be good. Jim likes racing and. Oh, I can't even tell you the name of the guy who plays the dog. He's the voice of the dog. If you love dogs, the dog is telling the story a life, of his life, from a puppy through his whole life and what happens to his family. I'm going to tell you, it is a tearjerker.
1: Uh-oh.
0: There's not so much for the, for the dog, too. I guess, but it was a really good movie. I mean, really good. Jim actually said, post on there, I love it. So we put on, I love it. So if you guys have the opportunity to watch The Art of Racing in the Rain, check it out. It's a very good movie.
1: And it's recommended by Jim Bodhar.
0: Yeah, there you go.
1: That's all you need to know.
0: You know, I thought I was being nice and putting some kind of racing movie up that he would have some interest in because I like chick flicks, you know. But it was like, wow. He goes, oh, that was a good movie. But I think I saw as he was walking down the way from me that he was wiping a tear off of his face. So it is kind of a tearjerker. I got a couple of other things in the news. Captain Snyder with the Marshall County Police Department has been working with the United States Marshal Service, and they have been conducting sex and violent offender compliance checks since Monday, August 31st through September 2nd. Those who are on the sex and violent offender registry, those people are required to report within 72 hours
1: whenever they move
0: a change not just the move, if they change their phone number, if they change their vehicle, if they change their employment, you know, if they change social media, so if they're on Facebook account or something like, all of that information has to be reported within 72 hours. And so in going through and making all of these checks that they did, there are actually 74 active registered offenders in Marshall County.
1: Wow.
0: Which sounds like a lot
1: of
0: people.
1: Sounds like a lot of people.
0: It certainly does. But they did the checks, and they did make a few arrests. So 61-year-old Randy Teener of Bremen was arrested by county police for failure to register as a sex offender. Kenneth Matten, 52, of Plymouth, was arrested for failure to register. Robert Rumback, 36, of Plymouth, was arrested by parole for a parole violation. And Tyler Southwell, 33, of Plymouth, was arrested for a parole violation. So I guess, you know, when you think about 74 active, and basically we had two who failed to register some kind of changes, you know, we'll see how that leads going forward.
1: Yeah.
0: But kind of interesting. I knew something was going down because I saw an arrest, and it was for failure to register. So they used to pass those out to us once in a while. So I asked Jeff, I said, hey, can you do a news release on that? And he goes, he goes, we're doing a bunch of checks. He goes, let me finish this off, and then when it's done, I'll send you the full report. And I said, okay, we'll do so.
1: Well, good.
0: You know, I think sometimes they don't want it out, like, that they're checking.
1: Yeah.
0: But they can go to your place of employment and check and see if you're there. I mean, that kind of stuff. They can stop you at any time, you know, ask to see your cell phone to see if you've got the same number, those kind of things. I mean, it's kind of an interesting situation that you've gotten yourself into. But
1: yeah.
0: I also did get a press release probably Friday of last week from Pottawatomie Wildlife Park. And so kind of a neat thing. On August 22nd, they held the first annual Lumberjack Olympics over at Pottawatomie Wildlife Park. And they had more than 150 people who came and just had a great time. You know, lumberjacking is cutting wood and that kind of stuff.
1: Chopping.
0: Yeah, different ways of doing it. Participants ranged in age from 1 until 84.
1: Oh, wow.
0: But your son-in-law does that, does he not? Something like that. You know, so I don't know. I've seen some of them on TV where they like climb up poles and do some of that stuff. Or, and I think the real trick is like they bring in their chainsaw, I think, which, you know, they meticulously, I'm sure, sharpen those blades and all that kind of stuff, so that, you know, who's got the best whatever. And that old saw where you stand on one side and I stand on the other and you go back
1: and forth. Crossbuck saw.
0: Yeah. You know, they raced for doing that. They had axe throwing and hatchet throwing. And then they had log rolling, too.
1: So did they?
0: That one would be tough.
1: That would be tough. That's
0: where the log's in the water. And
1: yep. You have to stand on it and spin the log.
0: But that would kind of be fun to go see sometime.
1: Yeah.
0: Especially right here that it's local now.
1: Yeah.
0: You know, that.
1: Who would have known?
0: Yes, exactly. Who would have known that was happening? Coming up, it's hard to believe already, but September 11th is coming up this Friday.
1: Yep.
0: And so down in Argus, for that community, they are going to be doing a 911 remembrance walk and ceremony on Friday. And it's going, everybody who can walk are going to gather at the Argus Community Schools at 5:30, and then they're going to walk together down to the Nickel Plate Square in downtown Argus. They'll start that at 5:45, and then at 6 o'clock when they get there, they'll have a little ceremony. They'll sing the national anthem. There'll be a little bit of a reading of the timeline from when that happened 25 years ago. It's hard to believe. They do have a guest speaker. And it also coincides then with Argus's TGIF.
1: So, okay.
0: Their Friday event. So, it's kind of nice that they're doing something like that to remember. It's kind of interesting because my sister is born on September 11th.
1: Oh, wow.
0: So she doesn't really like her birthday anymore because it brings up bad memories of that, you know.
1: Are they doing anything at the courthouse?
0: Not that I've heard.
1: I'm surprised because I remember that. I think it was a year after we did, after 9/11, we rang the bells, but I don't think the bells work anymore, so you can't ring them. But, yeah, because I remember Jim Clevenger was, when that happened, he was over in Ireland.
0: I bet he probably had trouble playing
1: golf. And
0: that thing that they used to do, yes.
1: And I think Penny and Ken were out on the East Coast out there.
0: Oh.
1: Lukenville. So
0: they were stuck probably, yeah, too. But wow.
1: I remember we had something there, but I can't remember what it was.
0: I know at one point we did a stone. You planted a little memorial, and then
1: we rang the bells.
0: Didn't we move it to?
1: Yeah, I don't.
0: I think we moved the location of it somewhere else, to the courthouse side or whatever. But yeah, I mean it's one of those things that I would like to see across the nation something happen, but. I'm not sure how often the bells ring up at the courthouse.
1: I don't know if they do at all.
0: I don't think the clock on the north side
1: is working
0: right yet. I know that they were working on it.
1: Yeah.
0: So I have Stan in tomorrow on the show, so I will ask him.
1: Okay.
0: About that 9/11 plus the chimes for the clock, you know,
1: and the parking
0: and the clock. And the parking. There was an issue with parking that we're going to talk about with him tomorrow, too. So we'll see what happens. I just get a text message from somebody that asked me if I have anything about the person who hit King Gyro's building over the weekend. And I don't have anything from Plymouth Police yet. I will have to try and get that this morning.
1: You know what? You said you're going to get me out of here early, and I'm already past 10:30.
0: The last thing, there's a number of police reports. You guys can read those yourself. The last thing, though, I do want to let folks know, coming up tomorrow down at the Reese Theater, it's the Seasoned Citizen Matinee. Seasoned.
1: Okay.
0: Citizen Matinee. And it's the 1935 classic Curly Top.
1: With Shirley Temple and Bill Robinson.
0: I would love to go see that. I really would. I can remember watching Shirley Temple movies.
1: Yep.
0: But yeah.
1: Well, Kathy.
0: Not see. Kevin's got to go to work, and I'm going to finish things up.
1: You can finish things up. You don't need me anymore.
0: But thanks for being here.
1: Yeah.
0: I appreciate it, Kevin.
1: You probably like this better than having Grolick here.
0: Well, he's at the commissioner's meeting, but tomorrow Mark Gidley is going to be with me instead of John, because it's Mark's day, and so Mark's going to be with me, and we'll have Commissioner Stan Klotz with us tomorrow. So
1: you have a lot of questions for him.
0: It'll be a good show, definitely. Thanks, Kev.
1: All right, bye.
0: Okay, I do have a couple of garage sales that I do want to mention. It says office closing garage sale at 218 West Washington Street here in Plymouth. So it's just down the street from us. It is going to be Thursday, Friday, and Saturday. From 8 to 5 on Thursday and Friday, and from 8 to 2 on Saturday. They have antiques, furniture, a fire bowl, lots of pictures, and a whole lot of treasures. So that's coming up Thursday, Friday, and Saturday at 218 East Washington Street in downtown Plymouth. I have a moving sale that happens just tomorrow, just on Wednesday. Starts at 8 o'clock in the morning. This is at 10641 Cherry Court in Plymouth. They've got couches, a recliner, a pie safe, weight bench, bar stools, a church pew, file cabinet, tractor sprinkler, fertilizer spreader, and household items. So that's a moving sale starting tomorrow at 8 o'clock at 10641 Sherrill Court here in Plymouth. That is cash only and no holds. Also in the Trading Post for sale, someone has a DeWalt 10-inch radio arm saw. It runs on 110 or 220. They're asking $50 for it. They also have stainless steel welding wire. These are 25-pound spools. They are new in the box. They have five boxes. They are $100 each, and they tell me that is a real bargain. So if you know about stainless steel welding wire, this is the one for you. The number to call is 574-780-3067. That's 574-780-3067. Coming up on Friday night, it's the Mayor's Summer of Music, and we have the Sweetwater All-Stars from Fort Wayne coming over to perform for us in the last and final Mayor's Summer of Music. Food trucks will be ready to serve you at 5:30. Music starts at 7 and goes till 10. So make plans to come down in downtown Plymouth and enjoy, you know, one of those nice final summer evenings outside in River Park Square. All right, I got a birthday.

Special happy birthday this morning to Cole Holliday. He is the new Saturday guy down at the Marshall County Museum. So happy birthday, Cole. 28 years old today. We are going to put Cole's name in the hat. And on Friday, we will draw out a winner who gets a couple of cupcakes from La Dessert Cafe, a small drink of their choice from the Coffee Lodge, a market fresh bouquet of flowers from Cashin Creek Florist, and a personally engraved pen from Simply Stated Gifts. No anniversaries to put in the hat today, but if we did have an anniversary, we'd announce it on the air, and then we would put that in the hat. And at the end of September, some anniversary couple is going to win $50 from the Plymouth Chapel of the Palmer Funeral Home. So get your September birthdays and anniversaries into me, please. You can drop them by at 112 West Washington Street. You can call them in at 574-936-4096, or you can email Kathy, and it's with a K, not a C, Kathy at giant.fm. Really short, simple, and sweet. Kathy at giant.fm. Tomorrow morning on the show, as I said, Mark Gidley is going to be my co-host, and we are going to have Marshall County Commissioner Stan Klotz with us. Hope you all tune in tomorrow morning for another What's Your Opinion show. Everybody, have a great afternoon.

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1: The only way we're going to get through this is by sticking together, being a team. 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
1: Partly to mostly sunny skies today. Temperatures getting up right around 85 degrees with light winds. Overnight temperatures tonight will stay near 70 with partly cloudy skies, increasing clouds by morning. And then for tomorrow, we're looking at scattered showers and thunderstorms being possible with high temperatures at 83. I'm WSBT 22 Chief Meteorologist Carrie Pujol.

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1: ABC News, I'm Sherry Preston. The defense lawyer for Lindsay Clancy put on trial for the murders of her three young children, speaking to ABC News this morning and asking President Trump for a pardon. It's not clear, though, if that's even possible. Kevin Reddington also keeping the door open to a possible deal with the prosecutor after the trial ended with a hung jury.
2: I hope, however, after sitting through this trial and seeing the evidence that was presented from the government as well as from the defense, that he would revisit that issue and hopefully would be able to work something out that would be acceptable to both sides.
1: Reddington says Clancy was suffering from postpartum psychosis when she killed her children. The NTSB has recovered the black boxes from the Amazon jet that crashed in Miami, killing five people. Five more were hurt after the plane overshot the runway. Hurricane Lowell is hitting parts of Hawaii with high winds and heavy rain, as well as waves that could reach 30 feet. This is ABC News.
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4: I'm Rusty Nixon, Giant FM News. Captain Snyder with the Marshall County Sheriff's Department in collaboration with the United States Marshals Service conducted a sex and violent offender compliance operation throughout Marshall County from Monday, August 31st through Wednesday, September 2nd. Those on the sex and violent offender registry are required to report information including their primary residence, employment, vehicles, telephone numbers, and social media accounts. Any change of information must be reported in person to the managing agency within 72 hours of making that change. Primary objective of the operation was to ensure that all offenders currently registered as residing in Marshall County were checked for accuracy in their reporting details. Officers of various police agencies checked the registered physical residences and employment locations of 74 active registered offenders in Marshall County. The enforcement of violations resulted in the arrest of four individuals: Randy Teener, age 61, of Bremen, arrested by the Marshall County Sheriff's Office for failure to register as a sex offender; Kenneth Mattern, age 52, of Plymouth, arrested by the Plymouth Police for that same offense; Robert Rumbach, age 36, of Plymouth, arrested by parole officers for parole violations; Tyler Southwell, age 33, of Plymouth, arrested by parole officers for parole violations. Criminal cases were drawn for violations on an additional five registered offenders, with the information forwarded to the Marshall County Prosecutor's Office for review pending criminal charges. Those offenses included failure to register as a sex offender and failure of a sex offender to possess identification investigated by the Plymouth Police. Two additional investigations for failure to register as a sex offender investigated by Marshall County Police, and one for possession of marijuana investigated by the Indiana State Police. Friday, September 4th, Sergeant Jonathan Bryant with the Marshall County Sheriff's Department conducted a traffic stop near the intersection of Pioneer Drive and U.S. 30. During the stop, Marshall County Police K-9 Bear was utilized. A subsequent search of the vehicle resulted in locating suspected methamphetamine. Officers also located items that had been stolen the previous day in Walkerton. Dakota Elder, 30, was arrested and taken to the Marshall County Jail, booked on a charge of possession of methamphetamine as a level 5 felony. Town of Argus is inviting the community to come together this Friday, September 11th, for its annual 9/11 Remembrance Walk and Ceremony. It's an event honoring the lives lost, the heroes who responded, and the lasting impact of September 11th. The event will begin at Argus Community Schools, where participants will gather at 5:30 p.m. before walking to Nickel Plate Square at 5:45 p.m. A remembrance ceremony will follow at 6. This year, the remembrance walk and ceremony will be held alongside TGIF Argus, with festivities following that ceremony. I'm Rusty Nixon, Giant FM News.
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6: Partly to mostly sunny skies today. Temperatures getting up right around 85 degrees with light winds. Overnight temperatures tonight will stay near 70 with partly cloudy skies, increasing clouds by morning. And then for tomorrow, we're looking at scattered showers and thunderstorms being possible with high temperatures at 83. I'm WSBT 22 Chief Meteorologist Carrie Pujol.

Tuesday morning. How are you? Oh, we made it through the Labor Day weekend. Ready to head back to work, right? Oh, everybody was excited this morning. I wanted to hit the snooze button. That's for sure. Hope you're having a great one. Working our way through this midday. Sarah Bareilles now and Brave.

Well, another year of the Blueberry Festival has come and gone, the 60th anniversary. Wow, what a turnout. Friday was a little rough with the weather. Saturday got a little better, but boy, Sunday and Monday, beautiful. Sunday for the fireworks, you couldn't have asked for a better night. And, of course, what a great show put on by Mad Max, the bomber. Yeah, he's crazy, but he does it well. Yeah, it's a great show. And so, yeah, if you missed it and you want to see some of it, you can go back to our Facebook page. There's a little video there of some of it, so you can watch that. Go back and enjoy it. Tuesday morning, the 8th of September, Sublime Now, and What I Got.

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1: Skies will be partly sunny the rest of today, warm and humid with a high of 85. For tonight, becoming mostly cloudy with a low of 70. Mostly cloudy and humid on Wednesday with a 50% chance of showers and storms. Highs will make it to 83. And for Thursday, we'll see some rain early, then become partly sunny with a high of 78. Sunshine for Friday with a high of 80. I'm WSBT 22 meteorologist Abby Wepler.

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You know, it's funny how we go months and months and don't have any holidays, and then all of a sudden we get a bunch. So now we're, you know, Labor Day is done. Now we're looking for Halloween and then Thanksgiving and then Christmas, January, New Year's, and then we wait again. you get it all in there. It's like we have some. I guess technically you have Valentine's Day in February and St. Patty's Day in March, but it just, yeah, all of a sudden now we're going to get a lot of holidays put together, and they're all going to go fast, and yeah, it's going to be Christmas wintertime before we know it. I know. I don't want to talk about that. I want to enjoy the weather. It's Malcolm Todd now.

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Well, I just saw where the Plymouth Fire Department truck raffle has been extended till October 25th. So if you missed your chance to get tickets, you still have chance because they have extended. And the raffle will go on until October 25th. So make sure you find any Plymouth Fire Department personnel or stop by the station and get your tickets. Yeah, it's a 2014 Nissan Frontier SV. So, yeah, check it out. There's a story up on our Facebook page about it as well.

Coming up at noon, Rusty Nixon will be back in with the latest news and information. He'll have sports and obituaries. It'll all be covered at the top of the hour, so I hope you'll join Rusty for that. Right now, Hootie and the Blowfish, only want to be with you.

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0: round of fighting in the Middle East. In an expansion of the trade war with the U.S., Canada's retaliatory tariffs on about $20 billion worth of U.S. goods takes effect today. The flight data and cockpit voice recorders both now recovered from the plane at the center of the deadly crash in Miami Sunday. This is ABC News.
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4: I'm Rusty Nixon, Giant FM News. A 24-year-old Michigan man faces drunk driving charges after deputies responded to a report of a possibly impaired driver on U.S. 30 Friday afternoon. According to a news release from the Marshall County Sheriff's Department, dispatch received a report at approximately 4:29 p.m. of a possibly impaired or reckless driver traveling westbound on U.S. 30 from State Road 331. Marshall County officers responded to the area. A deputy initiated a traffic stop on the suspected vehicle. During the investigation, deputies discovered the driver, Tanner C. Imus, 24, of Michigan, was exhibiting signs of alcohol intoxication. Imus was transported to the Marshall County Jail, arrested, and charged with operating a motor vehicle with a BAC of 0.15 or more, operating a vehicle while intoxicated, endangering. Suspects are considered innocent until proven guilty in a court of law. Marshall County Prosecuting Attorney Nelson Chipman has declined to file criminal charges in connection with a bogus child welfare complaint made in June against former Transportation Secretary Pete Buttigieg. An anonymous caller contacted Michigan child welfare authorities claiming that Buttigieg posed a danger to his four-year-old twins. Michigan State Police and Child Protective Services workers visited his home as part of a standard protocol for handling incoming reports. Buttigieg was temporarily separated from his children for 24 hours while mandatory forensic interviews were conducted. The call originated from Marshall County, where the instigator, referred to by Chipman as TJ, had taken up temporary residency with her own family. Chipman and Chief Deputy Nick Langowski reviewed the Indiana State Police Detective's investigative report. TJ is from Alabama. During her relatively short stay in Marshall County, she generated three separate police encounters that resulted in reports, one of which resulted in her arrest for domestic battery, returned to Alabama and took up residence in a treatment facility only to be evicted for a rule violation. She currently resides in a halfway house near her home in Alabama with limited mental health treatment options available. Chipman concluded the TJ was not capable of forming the criminal intent necessary to support a conviction. Captain Snyder with the Marshall County Sheriff's Department, in collaboration with the United States Marshals Service, conducted a sex and violent offender compliance operation throughout Marshall County from Monday, August 31st through Wednesday, September 2nd. Those on the sex and violent offender registry are required to report information, including their primary residence, employment, vehicles, telephone numbers, and social media accounts. Any change of information must be reported in person to the managing agency within 72 hours of making that change. Primary objective of the operation was to ensure that all offenders currently registered as residing in Marshall County were checked for accuracy in their reporting details. Officers of various police agencies checked the registered physical residences and employment locations of 74 active registered offenders in Marshall County. The enforcement of violations resulted in the arrest of four individuals: Randy Teener, age 61, of Bremen, arrested by the Marshall County Sheriff's Office for failure to register as a sex offender. Kenneth Mattern, age 52, of Plymouth, arrested by the Plymouth Police for that same offense. Robert Rumback, age 36, of Plymouth, arrested by parole officers for parole violations. Tyler Southwell, age 33, of Plymouth, arrested by parole officers for parole violations. Criminal cases were drawn for violations on an additional 5 registered offenders with the information forwarded to the Marshall County Prosecutor's Office for review pending criminal charges. Those offenses included failure to register as a sex offender and failure of a sex offender to possess identification investigated by the Plymouth Police. 2 additional investigations for failure to register as a sex offender investigated by Marshall County Police, and 1 for possession of marijuana investigated by the Indiana State Police. I'm Rusty Nixon, Giant FM News.
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4: 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And don't forget Thursday Night Lights on Max 98.3. We'll go around the county. We highlight all the football matchups for Friday night. And, of course, the Saturday Morning Coaches Show starting at 7 o'clock. We hit the trail, talk to all the coaches about their Friday night games in a recap for Saturday morning. I'm Rusty Nixon, Giant FM Sports. Turning to obituaries, Donald Charles Heim, 85, passed away at his home in West Hills, California on July 24th of 2026 due to cancer. Don was born in Plymouth, Indiana on September 2nd, 1940 to David and Ellen Swanson Heim. He graduated from Plymouth High School, class of 1958, and went on to attend Purdue University, where he earned his degree in physics and played trumpet with the Air Force ROTC band and a dance band organized by his dormitory. He's survived by his wife, Evelyn Dorr, whom he met in their high school science club. They both received job offers from Rocketdyne Division of North American Aviation in Canoga Park, California. Don is a test and instrumentation engineer, Evelyn as a materials chemist. Don and Evelyn jointly received the Distinguished Alumnus Recognition bestowed by the Plymouth High School Alumni Association in 2013. Services were held at Johnson Danielson Funeral Home on August 29th. Condolences can be left for the family at www.johnsondanielson.com.
6: 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We believe that a positive attitude in life is an expression of the positive faith, which embraces a powerful truth that with God, all things are possible. Pastor Mike Kramer is a founder of Power for Living, senior pastor at New Life Church, and the author of the inspirational book, Power Moments.

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1: Skies will be partly sunny the rest of today, warm and humid with a high of 85. For tonight, becoming mostly cloudy with a low of 70. Mostly cloudy and humid on Wednesday with a 50% chance of showers and storms. Highs will make it to 83. And for Thursday, we'll see some rain early, then become partly sunny with a high of 78. Sunshine for Friday with a high of 80. I'm WSBT 22 meteorologist Abby Wepler.

Giant FM, Randy Wayne hanging out with you. Well, we made it through the hardest part about a holiday, the day we can return back to work in that morning. Hey, we're on the downhill slide now. Yes, good afternoon. Glad you could join me here on the midday. Oh, finally, yeah, we're through the morning. What a morning it was. I didn't want to get out of bed, and then, you know, it's another Monday, all the emails and all the things you got to get caught up on. Maybe you're not caught up yet. You can do it. It'll be okay. Zed, Sharon, and Khalid now. Beautiful people. Good afternoon.

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3: Skies will be partly sunny the rest of today, warm and humid with a high of 85. For tonight, becoming mostly cloudy with a low of 70. Mostly cloudy and humid on Wednesday with a 50% chance of showers and storms. Highs will make it to 83. And for Thursday, we'll see some rain early, then become partly sunny with a high of 78. Sunshine for Friday with a high of 80. I'm WSBT 22 meteorologist Abby Wepler.

WTCA and Max 98.3. Good afternoon, Randy Wynn, with you as we work our way through the 12 o'clock hour. That was Blink 182. And now here's Somber, My Body Isn't Ready.

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Well, you know, we're talking in the last hour about different holidays and things coming up, and I guess, well, the next big possible vacation one would be fall break. I know. No fall break for me, though. We're looking at spring break. Yeah, we had that discussion this weekend, whether we're going to go on spring break. So I guess it's time to start planning for spring break. Probably too late for fall break, unless you just make a short 1 or 2 day thing of it, I guess. But so my job is now to find us some places for spring break. I love finding spring break places. Yeah. Now, the challenge. Yeah, because the prices just keep going up, right? Good afternoon, Randy Wayne, working our way through the afternoon here. Dominic Fike now.

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Well, I'm talking about spring break. I know it's a little early, but I got to start planning. Where's a good place to go? I'm looking for something different. We've been to the same spot the last couple of years, and so I'm looking for something different. Give me some ideas. Send me an email, randy at giant.fm. Let me know where you go on spring break. Some great ideas. I'm looking. Come on, let me know. Randy at giant.fm. 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
1: ABC News, I'm Sherry Preston. First responders who rushed to the World Trade Center on and immediately after September 11th were likely exposed to dangerous toxins that made them sick, and the city knew it. Mayor Zoran Mamdani said that today after the release of 170,000 pages of documents about the air at Ground Zero. John Stewart alongside Mamdani as the release of the documents was announced. He's saying there was poison in the air and on the ground and the windowsills and the air conditioners covering pets and clothes. He also says it stayed there for months and everyone knew it. The sheriff of Miami-Dade County says all five people who were killed in the Amazon cargo crash on Sunday were in a cleaning crew van that was hit by the plane in Miami as it skidded off the runway. Harry and Meghan said to have been surprised about that letter that went out yesterday, reiterating they are non-working royals, their security situation still to be determined. This is ABC News.
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7: I'm Rusty Nixon, Giant FM News. A 28-year-old Plymouth man faces multiple criminal charges after police responded to a late-night disturbance at the Economy Inn on Saturday morning. According to Plymouth police, officers were dispatched to North Michigan Street, the Economy Inn, at approximately 2:37 a.m. on Saturday, September 5th, following a 911 call reporting an intoxicated man with two children present. Caller reported the suspect was harassing and arguing with people at the location. Officer Witkowski led the investigation, which resulted in 28-year-old Alex C. Upchurch of Plymouth being taken into custody and taken to the Plymouth Hospital for jail clearance. Upchurch was then transported to Marshall County Jail, where he was booked on six charges: public intoxication, disorderly conduct, resisting law enforcement, intimidation, neglect of a dependent, and battery on a law enforcement officer. Suspects are considered innocent until proven guilty in a court of law. Saturday, September 5th, approximately 7:32 p.m., Marshall County Central Dispatch was advised of a man at the Plymouth Speedway with a head injury. Marshall County officers and Plymouth EMS responded to the scene. As police arrived, a fight broke out. A man, later identified as Toby Dillian Watson of Fort Wayne, was pointed out by staff as the one who started the fight. Officers attempted to stop Watson when he took off on foot. They apprehended him shortly after and found him to be in possession of a firearm. Watson was booked into the Marshall County Jail on two Level 5 felonies for felon in possession of a firearm and resisting law enforcement causing injury, along with a Level 6 felony charge of obstruction of justice. Suspects are considered innocent until proven guilty in a court of law. A 28-year-old Plymouth man faces multiple criminal charges after a routine traffic stop early on Friday morning led to the discovery of suspected methamphetamine. According to a news release from the Marshall County Sheriff's Department, deputies on routine patrol stopped a vehicle for traffic infractions at 1:06 a.m. on September 4th. While speaking with the driver, deputies learned the individual did not possess a driver's license. Plymouth Police Department's canine Kaiser was called to the scene and alerted to the presence of narcotics. A subsequent search of the vehicle produced suspected methamphetamine and drug paraphernalia. Noah Z. Johnson, 28, was arrested and charged with possession of methamphetamine, possession of paraphernalia, and obstruction of justice. He was taken to the Marshall County.

0: County Jail. Town of Argus is inviting the community to come together this Friday, September 11th, for its annual 9/11 Remembrance Walk and Ceremony. It's an event honoring the lives lost, the heroes who responded, and the lasting impact of September 11th. The event will begin at Argus Community Schools, where participants will gather at 5:30 p.m. before walking to Nickel Plate Square at 5:45 p.m. A remembrance ceremony will follow at 6. This year, the remembrance walk and ceremony will be held alongside TGIF Argus, with festivities following that ceremony. I'm Rusty Nixon, Giant FM News.
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3: Skies will be partly sunny the rest of today, warm and humid with a high of 85. For tonight, becoming mostly cloudy with a low of 70. Mostly cloudy and humid on Wednesday with a 50% chance of showers and storms. Highs will make it to 83. And for Thursday, we'll see some rain early, then become partly sunny with a high of 78. Sunshine for Friday with a high of 80. I'm WSBT 22 meteorologist Abby Wepler.

Kicking off my final hour here in the big chair. That's Ariana Grande here on this Tuesday afternoon, just after 1 o'clock. How you doing? Hope you're having a great one. Let's keep it rolling out with Lovely the Band and Broken.

Working our way through the 1 o'clock hour. Good afternoon. Welcome to Tuesday. I know it is really is Tuesday. It's a short week, but that just means you got to get everything done in 4 days instead of five. So it's good and it's bad. Anyways, it's been a heck of a Tuesday already. Let's just say that. Here's Mumford and Sons right now with Hozier and Rubber Band Man.

0: breaks my heart. 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
1: I want to give a shout out to the Marshall County Blueberry Festival Parade Committee. What a great job that was yesterday. Just shy of 100 entries. So pretty good parade. A lot of different variety. Of course, all the bands around. Always nice to see the kids out there performing. Great job for them as well. But, yep, another parade in the books. Congratulations to the parade committee.

that's going to do it for me here on this Tuesday afternoon. Have a great rest of your day. Be careful. Be safe. We'll look forward to talking to you tomorrow again, right after What's Your Opinion at 11 o'clock here on the Midday. Have a great one, everybody. Smash Mouth now and All Stars.

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1: ABC News, I'm Chuck Sievertson. New York City releasing hundreds of thousands of pages of documents about what city government knew and when about the toxic smoke and air pollution levels near Ground Zero after 9/11. Mayor Zoran Mondani says the city is opening up a free portal for anyone to access, so those with 9/11-related illnesses can use the info to get the health care they need. At that news conference, John Stewart, the comedian and 9/11 first responders advocate.
2: It's not just about the past. It's not just about going into the files and relitigating how we all knew what we knew was there. It's about the future.
1: President Trump's tariffs on Canadian imports, Canada slapping tariffs on U.S. goods. Imprisoned former Penn State football coach Jerry Sandusky has withdrawn his appeal in county court to try for a higher court, convicted of 45 counts of child sexual abuse. Hurricane Lowell has weakened, moving away from Hawaii after dumping up to 17 inches of rain. This is ABC News.
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6: I'm Rusty Nixon, Giant FM News. Captain Snyder with the Marshall County Sheriff's Department in collaboration with the United States Marshals Service conducted a sex and violent offender compliance operation throughout Marshall County from Monday, August 31st through Wednesday, September 2nd. Those on the sex and violent offender registry are required to report information, including their primary residence, employment, vehicles, telephone numbers, and social media accounts. Any change of information must be reported in person to the managing agency within 72 hours of making that change. Primary objective of the operation was to ensure that all offenders currently registered as residing in Marshall County were checked for accuracy in their reporting details. Officers of various police agencies checked the registered physical residences and employment locations of 74 active registered offenders in Marshall County. The enforcement of violations resulted in the arrest of four individuals: Randy Teener, age 61, of Bremen, arrested by the Marshall County Sheriff's Office for failure to register as a sex offender; Kenneth Mattern, age 52, of Plymouth, arrested by the Plymouth Police for that same offense; Robert Rumback, age 36, of Plymouth.

0: arrested by parole officers for parole violations. Tyler Southwell, age 33, of Plymouth, arrested by parole officers for parole violations. Criminal cases were drawn for violations on an additional 5 registered offenders with the information forwarded to the Marshall County Prosecutor's Office for review pending criminal charges. Those offenses included failure to register as a sex offender and failure of a sex offender to possess identification investigated by the Plymouth Police. 2 additional investigations for failure to register as a sex offender investigated by Marshall County Police, and 1 for possession of marijuana investigated by the Indiana State Police. Friday, September 4th, Sergeant Jonathan Bryant with the Marshall County Sheriff's Department conducted a traffic stop near the intersection of Pioneer Drive and U.S. 30. During the stop, Marshall County Police K-9 Bear was utilized. A subsequent search of the vehicle resulted in locating suspected methamphetamine. Officers also located items that had been stolen the previous day in Walkerton. Dakota Elder, 30, was arrested and taken to the Marshall County Jail, booked on a charge of possession of methamphetamine as a level 5 felony. Town of Argus is inviting the community to come together this Friday, September 11th, for its annual 9/11 Remembrance Walk and Ceremony. It's an event honoring the lives lost, the heroes who responded, and the lasting impact of September 11th. The event will begin at Argus Community Schools, where participants will gather at 5:30 p.m. before walking to Nickel Plate Square at 5:45 p.m. A remembrance ceremony will follow at 6. This year, the remembrance walk and ceremony will be held alongside TGIF Argus, with festivities following that ceremony. I'm Rusty Nixon, Giant FM News.
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3: Skies will be partly sunny the rest of today, warm and humid with a high of 85. For tonight, becoming mostly cloudy with a low of 70. Mostly cloudy and humid on Wednesday with a 50% chance of showers and storms. Highs will make it to 83. And for Thursday, we'll see some rain early, then become partly sunny with a high of 78. Sunshine for Friday with a high of 80. I'm WSBT 22 meteorologist Abby Wepler.

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2: Skies will be partly sunny the rest of today, warm and humid with a high of 85. For tonight, becoming mostly cloudy with a low of 70. Mostly cloudy and humid on Wednesday with a 50% chance of showers and storms. Highs will make it to 83. And for Thursday, we'll see some rain early, then become partly sunny with a high of 78. Sunshine for Friday with a high of 80. I'm WSBT 22 meteorologist Abby Wepler.

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0: can use the info to get the health care they need. Responding to President Trump's tariffs, new tariffs by Canada on hundreds of American goods now taking effect from steel to aluminum to cheese. Update on Sunday's Amazon cargo plane crash in Miami. The two pilots treated and released, three victims still in the hospital, two in critical condition, one stable. Lindsey Clancy's lawyer asking President Trump to pardon his client, but experts say the president can only pardon for federal crimes. This is ABC News.
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8: I'm Rusty Nixon, Giant FM News. A 28-year-old Plymouth man faces multiple criminal charges after police responded to a late-night disturbance at the Economy Inn on Saturday morning. According to Plymouth police, officers were dispatched to North Michigan Street, the Economy Inn, at approximately 2:37 a.m. on Saturday, September 5th, following a 911 call reporting an intoxicated man with two children present. Caller reported the suspect was harassing and arguing with people at the location. Officer Witkowski led the investigation, which resulted in 28-year-old Alex C. Upchurch of Plymouth being taken into custody and taken to the Plymouth Hospital for jail clearance. Upchurch was then transported to Marshall County Jail, where he was booked on six charges: public intoxication, disorderly conduct, resisting law enforcement, intimidation, neglect of a dependent, and battery on a law enforcement officer. Suspects are considered innocent until proven guilty in a court of law. Saturday, September 5th, approximately 7:32 p.m., Marshall County Central Dispatch was advised of a man at the Plymouth Speedway with a head injury. Marshall County officers and Plymouth EMS responded to the scene. As police arrived, a fight broke out. A man, later identified as Toby Dillian Watson of Fort Wayne, was pointed out by staff as the one who started the fight. Officers attempted to stop Watson when he took off on foot. They apprehended him shortly after and found him to be in possession of a firearm. Watson was booked into the Marshall County Jail on two Level 5 felonies for felon in possession of a firearm and resisting law enforcement causing injury, along with a Level 6 felony charge of obstruction of justice. Suspects are considered innocent until proven guilty in a court of law. A 28-year-old Plymouth man faces multiple criminal charges after a routine traffic stop early on Friday morning led to the discovery of suspected methamphetamine. According to a news release from the Marshall County Sheriff's Department, deputies on routine patrol stopped a vehicle for traffic infractions at 1:06 a.m. on September 4th. While speaking with the driver, deputies learned the individual did not possess a driver's license. Plymouth Police Department's canine Kaiser was called to the scene and alerted to the presence of narcotics. A subsequent search of the vehicle produced suspected methamphetamine and drug paraphernalia. Noah Z. Johnson, 28, was arrested and charged with possession of methamphetamine, possession of paraphernalia, and obstruction of justice. He was taken to the Marshall County Jail. Town of Argus is inviting the community to come together this Friday, September 11th, for its annual 9/11 Remembrance Walk and Ceremony. It's an event honoring the lives lost, the heroes who responded, and the lasting impact of September 11th. The event will begin at Argus Community Schools, where participants will gather at 5:30 p.m. before walking to Nickel Plate Square at 5:45 p.m., A remembrance ceremony will follow at 6. This year, the remembrance walk and ceremony will be held alongside TGIF Argus, with festivities following.

0: following that ceremony. I'm Rusty Nixon, Giant FM News.
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1: Skies will be partly sunny the rest of today, warm and humid with a high of 85. For tonight, becoming mostly cloudy with a low of 70. Mostly cloudy and humid on Wednesday with a 50% chance of showers and storms. Highs will make it to 83. And for Thursday, we'll see some rain early, then become partly sunny with a high of 78. Sunshine for Friday with a high of 80. I'm WSBT 22 meteorologist Abby Wepler.
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0: And we're back with breaking news. Coke Zero Sugar might be the best Coke ever.
1: That's right, Jim. 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
0: Ooh, yes, this tastes like the best Coke ever to me. Your thoughts, Jen?
1: Well, can I have a sip?
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4: Skies will be partly sunny the rest of today, warm and humid with a high of 85. For tonight, becoming mostly cloudy with a low of 70. Mostly cloudy and humid on Wednesday with a 50% chance of showers and storms. Highs will make it to 83. And for Thursday, we'll see some rain early, then become partly sunny with a high of 78. Sunshine for Friday with a high of 80. I'm WSBT 22 meteorologist Abby Wepler.

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9: I'm Rusty Nixon, Giant FM News. Captain Snyder with the Marshall County Sheriff's Department in collaboration with the United States Marshals Service conducted a sex and violent offender compliance operation throughout Marshall County from Monday, August 31st through Wednesday, September 2nd. Those on the sex and violent offender registry are required to report information, including their primary residence, employment, vehicles, telephone numbers, and social media accounts. Any change of information must be reported in person to the managing agency within 72 hours of making that change. Primary objective of the operation was to ensure that all offenders currently registered as residing in Marshall County were checked for accuracy in their reporting details. Officers of various police agencies checked the registered physical residences and employment locations of 74 active registered offenders in Marshall County. The enforcement of violations resulted in the arrest of four individuals: Randy Teener, age 61, of Bremen, arrested by the Marshall County Sheriff's Office for failure to register as a sex offender; Kenneth Mattern, age 52, of Plymouth, arrested by the Plymouth Police for that same offense; Robert Rumbach, age 36, of Plymouth, arrested by parole officers for parole violations; Tyler Southwell, age 33, of Plymouth, arrested by parole officers for parole violations. Criminal cases were drawn for violations on an additional five registered offenders, with the information forwarded to the Marshall County Prosecutor's Office for review pending criminal charges. Those offenses included failure to register as a sex offender and failure of a sex offender to possess identification investigated by the Plymouth Police. Two additional investigations for failure to register as a sex offender investigated by Marshall County Police, and one for possession of marijuana investigated by the Indiana State Police. Friday, September 4th, Sergeant Jonathan Bryant with the Marshall County Sheriff's Department conducted a traffic stop near the intersection of Pioneer Drive and U.S. 30. During the stop, Marshall County Police K-9 Bear was utilized. A subsequent search of the vehicle resulted in locating suspected methamphetamine. Officers also located items that had been stolen the previous day in Walkerton. Dakota Elder, 30, was arrested and taken to the Marshall County Jail, booked on a charge of possession of methamphetamine as a level 5 felony. Town of Argus is inviting the community to come together this Friday, September 11th, for its annual 9/11 Remembrance Walk and Ceremony. It's an event honoring the lives lost, the heroes who responded, and the lasting impact of September 11th. The event will begin at Argus Community Schools, where participants will gather at 5:30 p.m. before walking to Nickel Plate Square at 5:45 p.m. A remembrance ceremony will follow at 6. This year, the remembrance walk and ceremony will be held alongside TGIF Argus with festivities.

0: 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I'm Rusty Nixon, Giant FM News.
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2: For tonight, becoming mostly cloudy with a low of 70. Mostly cloudy and humid on Wednesday with a 50% chance of showers and storms. Highs will make it to 83. And for Thursday, we'll see some rain early, then become partly sunny with a high of 78. Sunshine for Friday with a high of 80. I'm WSBT 22 meteorologist Abby Wepler.

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2: For tonight, becoming mostly cloudy with a low of 70. Mostly cloudy and humid on Wednesday with a 50% chance of showers and storms. Highs will make it to 83. And for Thursday, we'll see some rain early, then become partly sunny with a high of 78. Sunshine for Friday with a high of 80. I'm WSBT 22 meteorologist Abby Wepler.

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1: ABC News, I'm Chuck Sievertson. Potentially making gasoline more costly, oil prices are going up. The international standard near $100 a barrel. Markets are concerned about a wave of air attacks on Saudi Arabian oil facilities today by Iran-backed Houthi rebels. A mother in Illinois has been ordered detained until trial, accused of murdering her 2-year-old son in a case similar to Lindsey Clancy's. Responding to President Trump's tariffs on Canadian imports, new tariffs by Canada on hundreds of American goods now taking effect. Prime Minister

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9: I'm Rusty Nixon, Giant FM News. A 28-year-old Plymouth man faces multiple criminal charges after police responded to a late-night disturbance at the Economy Inn on Saturday morning. According to Plymouth police, officers were dispatched to North Michigan Street, the Economy Inn, at approximately 2:37 a.m. on Saturday, September 5th, following a 911 call reporting an intoxicated man with two children present. Caller reported the suspect was harassing and arguing with people at the location. Officer Witkowski led the investigation, which resulted in 28-year-old Alex C. Upchurch of Plymouth being taken into custody and taken to the Plymouth Hospital for jail clearance. Upchurch was then transported to Marshall County Jail, where he was booked on six charges: public intoxication, disorderly conduct, resisting law enforcement, intimidation, neglect of a dependent, and battery on a law enforcement officer. Suspects are considered innocent until proven guilty in a court of law. Saturday, September 5th, approximately 7:32 p.m., Marshall County Central Dispatch was advised of a man at the Plymouth Speedway with a head injury. Marshall County officers and Plymouth EMS responded to the scene. As police arrived, a fight broke out. A man, later identified as Toby Dillian Watson of Fort Wayne, was pointed out by staff as the one who started the fight. Officers attempted to stop Watson when he took off on foot. They apprehended him shortly after and found him to be in possession of a firearm. Watson was booked into the Marshall County Jail on two level 5 felonies for felon in possession of a firearm and resisting law enforcement causing injury, along with a level 6 felony charge of obstruction of justice. Suspects are considered innocent until proven guilty in a court of law. A 28-year-old Plymouth man faces multiple criminal charges after a routine traffic stop early on Friday morning led to the discovery of suspected methamphetamine. According to a news release from the Marshall County Sheriff's Department, deputies on routine patrol stopped a vehicle for traffic infractions at 1:06 a.m. on September 4th. While speaking with the driver, deputies learned the individual did not possess a driver's license. Plymouth Police Department's K-9 Kaiser was called to the scene and alerted to the presence of narcotics. A subsequent search of the vehicle produced suspected methamphetamine and drug paraphernalia. Noah Z. Johnson, 28, was arrested and charged with possession of methamphetamine, possession of paraphernalia, and obstruction of justice. He's taken to the Marshall County Jail. Town of Argus is inviting the community to come together this Friday, September 11th, for its annual 9/11 Remembrance Walk and Ceremony. It's an event honoring the lives lost, the heroes who responded, and the lasting impact of September 11th. The event will begin at Argus Community Schools, where participants will gather at 5:30 p.m. before walking to Nickel Plate Square at 5:45 p.m., a remembrance ceremony will follow at 6. This year, the remembrance walk and ceremony will be held alongside TGIF Argus, with festivities following that ceremony. I'm Rusty Nixon, Giant FM News.
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1: For tonight, becoming mostly cloudy with a low of 70. Mostly cloudy and humid on Wednesday with a 50% chance of showers and storms. Highs will make it to 83. And for Thursday, we'll see some rain early, then become partly sunny with a high of 78. Sunshine for Friday with a high of 80. I'm WSBT 22 meteorologist Abby Wepler.

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2: For tonight, becoming mostly cloudy with a low of 70. Mostly cloudy and humid on Wednesday with a 50% chance of showers and storms. Highs will make it to 83. And for Thursday, we'll see some rain early, then become partly sunny with a high of 78. Sunshine for Friday with a high of 80. I'm WSBT 22 meteorologist Abby Wepler. Baby, I'm

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1: ABC News, I'm Chuck Sievertson. Ordered detained until trial in Frankfort, Illinois, Cori Walsh accused of murdering her two-year-old son in a case similar to Lindsey Clancy's. ABC's Aaron Katursky.
2: Witnesses also said that she had been texting as recently as 3-4 hours before she allegedly killed her own toddler about the Lindsey Clancy case.
1: Clancy's lawyer, Kevin Reddington, during an ABC News interview today.
3: Mr. President, I would hope that you would consider this young lady, the type of person she is, what she's been through, and consider a pardon.
1: Legal experts and now White House officials say the president can only pardon for federal crimes. Oil prices are rising.

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2: I'm Rusty Nixon, Giant FM News. Captain Snyder with the Marshall County Sheriff's Department, in collaboration with the United States Marshal Service, conducted a sex and violent offender compliance operation throughout Marshall County from Monday, August 31st through Wednesday, September 2nd. Those on the sex and violent offender registry are required to report information, including their primary residence, employment, vehicles, telephone numbers, and social media accounts. Any change of information must be reported in person to the managing agency within 72 hours of making that change. Primary objective of the operation was to ensure that all offenders currently registered as residing in Marshall County were checked for accuracy in their reporting details. Officers of various police agencies checked the registered physical residences and employment locations of 74 active registered offenders in Marshall County. The enforcement of violations resulted in the arrest of four individuals: Randy Teener, age 61, of Bremen, arrested by the Marshall County Sheriff's Office for failure to register as a sex offender; Kenneth Mattern, age 52, of Plymouth, arrested by the Plymouth Police for that same offense; Robert Rumbach, age 36, of Plymouth, arrested by parole officers for parole violations; Tyler Southwell, age 33, of Plymouth, arrested by parole officers for parole violations. Criminal cases were drawn for violations on an additional five registered offenders, with the information forwarded to the Marshall County Prosecutor's Office for review pending criminal charges. Those offenses included failure to register as a sex offender and failure of a sex offender to possess identification investigated by the Plymouth Police. Two additional investigations for failure to register as a sex offender investigated by Marshall County Police, and one for possession of marijuana investigated by the Indiana State Police. Friday, September 4th, Sergeant Jonathan Bryant with the Marshall County Sheriff's Department conducted a traffic stop near the intersection of Pioneer Drive and U.S. 30. During the stop, Marshall County Police K-9 Bear was utilized. A subsequent search of the vehicle resulted in locating suspected methamphetamine. Officers also located items that had been stolen the previous day in Walkerton. Dakota Elder, 30, was arrested and taken to the Marshall County Jail, booked on a charge of possession of methamphetamine as a level 5 felony. Town of Argus is inviting the community to come together this Friday, September 11th, for its annual 9/11 Remembrance Walk and Ceremony. It's an event honoring the lives lost, the heroes who responded, and the lasting impact of September 11th. The event will begin at Argus Community Schools, where participants will gather at 5:30 p.m. before walking to Nickel Plate Square at 5:45 p.m. A remembrance ceremony will follow at 6. This year, the Remembrance Walk and Ceremony will be held alongside TGIF Argus, with festivities following that ceremony. I'm Rusty Nixon, Giant FM News.
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1: For tonight, becoming mostly cloudy with a low of 70. Mostly cloudy and humid on Wednesday with a 50% chance of showers and storms. Highs will make it to 83. And for Thursday, we'll see some rain early, then become partly sunny with a high of 78. Sunshine for Friday with a high of 80. I'm WSBT 22 meteorologist Abby Wepler.

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1: For tonight, becoming mostly cloudy with a low of 70. Mostly cloudy and humid on Wednesday with a 50% chance of showers and storms. Highs will make it to 83. And for Thursday, we'll see some rain early, then become partly sunny with a high of 78. Sunshine for Friday with a high of 80. I'm WSBT 22 meteorologist Abby Wepler.

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1: ABC News, I'm Chuck Severson. Ordered detained until trial in Frankfort, Illinois, Corey Walsh, accused of murdering her 2-year-old son in a case similar to Lindsey Clancy's. ABC's Aaron Katursky.
2: Witnesses also said that she had been texting as recently as 3-4 hours before she allegedly killed her own toddler about the Lindsey Clancy case.
1: Clancy's lawyer, Kevin Reddington, during an ABC News interview today.
3: Mr. President, I would hope that you would consider this young lady, the type of person she is, what she's been through, and consider a pardon.
1: Legal experts and now White House officials say the president can only pardon for federal crimes. Oil prices are rising to near $100 a barrel amid a wave of air attacks on Saudi Arabian oil facilities by Iran-backed Houthi rebels. The British government announces sanctions against businesses and those who do business with Israeli settlements in the West Bank. This is ABC News.
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8: For tonight, becoming mostly cloudy with a low of 70. Mostly cloudy and humid on Wednesday with a 50% chance of showers and storms. Highs will make it to 83. And for Thursday, we'll see some rain early, then become partly sunny with a high of 78. Sunshine for Friday with a high of 80. I'm WSBT 22 meteorologist Abby Wepler.

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1: For tonight, becoming mostly cloudy with a low of 70. Mostly cloudy and humid on Wednesday with a 50% chance of showers and storms. Highs will make it to 83. And for Thursday, we'll see some rain early, then become partly sunny with a high of 78. Sunshine for Friday with a high of 80. I'm WSBT 22 meteorologist Abby Wepler.
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